What a wonderful thought that we're going to be together for all eternity. No more socialism, no more communism, no more godless living, no more sodomites, no sin. Oh, we have just righteousness prevailing in heaven with God. What, hallelujah square. Well, we have one more song to get up for you, and then we're in Exodus chapter 27 today.

0: I want to continue one more day just today on Everything Must Be Exact. And I want to give you an outline just momentarily. Everything that God does, everything he does is always exact. I want you to see here is the altar, and everybody needs an altar. You need an altar. I have many altars where I go. I'm here in my study, and my study is my altar. I think of that chair over there, Brother Jules, you're sitting in. That's a place where I kneel and pray. I pray behind my desk here. I think of my ready room. In the auditorium, that's my altar. I think of that pulpit. I'm trying to kneel there and pray. I think of the car that I drive, and I get in there, and that's my altar. I think of my study at home. That's my altar. I think of my backyard. That's my altar. I think of the salt flats. I go out on the salt flats and pray and meet with God. I think of the cemeteries. I go. Everyone needs an altar. And here he says, thou shalt make the altar. And he talks about the wood and the cubits and how it's four square, and the height thereof shall be three cubits. And you shall make the horns on it, and thou shalt make pans to receive the ashes. And everything is exact. The tabernacle itself, the court, thou shalt make, verse number 9, thou shalt make the tabernacle for the south side and southward. There shall be hangings of the court, fine twined linen, and 100 cubits long for one side, and the pillars, and he talks about the pillars. And then he talks about the hangings of the gate. For the gate, and there'd be hangings of cubits of blue and purple and scarlet and fine. Everything is exact. If this is God's word, it ought to be exact. Number one, it's for God. It's not for you. It's not for yourself. It's not for position. It's not for authority. It's not for your leadership. It's all for God. Pastors, your preaching, is it for God? Your leadership, is it for God? Are you always thinking of parties and play and activity and what's next and how can we have another? I'm all for basketball. Good night. How can we have another tournament? How can we have another soccer tournament, a basketball tournament, a volleyball tournament, a baseball tournament, a wrestling tournament? How can we have more play, more party, more activity? How can we have more youth groups activities? Stop. What about serving God? I know of some great churches here in California. Their churches are teaching their teenagers how to be good soul winners. And they're soul winners. My goodness, they're after souls all the time. I think of our college, and I don't know how many are saved every week, but it's an enormous amount of people getting saved every week. In nursing homes, our college students are in 15 nursing homes, and they're on bus routes, and they're out and knocking on doors and visiting people. I'm just so extremely proud of them. But it's all exact. It's for God. Everything I seek ye first, the kingdom of God. It's for God. Secondly, it's for his work. Always abounding in the work of the Lord, not the parties, not the play, not the activities, not how we can have more time to play. It's the work of the Lord. When was the last time you had a soul-winning marathon, a stewardship marathon, a prayer meeting that really got a hold? Are you? We have every Saturday night men's prayer. And that men's prayer is such a blessing. Do you have it once a month? Do you have prayer? I mean, are you training your people how to pray and get a hold of God? Are you training your people in soul winning? Are you training your people in tithing? Are you training your people in serving God as Sunday school teachers, bus workers, mechanics, parking lot attendants, IT directors, the sound system, bus drivers? Are you training them? It's for God and it's for his work. Thirdly, it's for altars, for a meeting place with God. Have you trained your people to get alone with God and have a meeting place? Do they have a place where they say, this is mine, that chair is mine, that's where I read my Bible and pray and I seek my God? Some of your folks uh, are, are their kids are raised now. It's just the husband and wife home. You've got to have a room dedicated for your wife, fellas, or for yourself, or a patio or something where you meet with God every single day. And God meets with you. And let me tell you, it's so very important. Why? Everything that God does in life is exact. And I hope that you realize that everything we do is for God. It's for His work. And it's for walking and meeting God. I walk with the King. Hallelujah. I hope it'll be a great day for you as you do things exact in the Lord's work, that you love the Lord's work. Well, we're going to have a word of prayer together, and it's Tuesday. My goodness, already tomorrow's Wednesday, and we have all of our chapels. We're looking forward to that. But let's have a great day as we seek to live for God on this Tuesday. Father, I want to thank you for our listeners and their faithfulness to the radio broadcast. I pray for every listener. God, may this be a great day as we seek to serve thee, lift your name, exalt your name, and magnify the name of the Lord Jesus Christ in all that we say and all that we do this day. Bless every listener, we pray, worldwide, for we ask this prayer in that lovely name of Jesus, in Jesus' precious name, amen. Have a great day.
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1: I started out to win this race, to serve the Lord and to look upon His face.

Greetings, friend. Ruth chapter 1. There was a famine in the land. Elimelech moved his family from Bethlehem to Moab. Stay there for a while, probably, he thought in his mind, until the famine's gone, and then we'll move back. Well, shortly after he got there, the Bible says he died. That left his wife Ruth a widow. Ruth chapter 1, verse 3. Elimelech, Naomi's husband, died. She was left and her two sons. Wow. A widow in a new country with two sons to take care of and no husband. She was a widow indeed. Hey, do you know, my friend, that your Heavenly Father cares about widows? While traveling this world in ministry the last 47, 8, 9, 50 years, I have encountered widows in every city and in most churches. When I was a pastor, I remember hurting widows who, after a year of being alone, a widow, they just kind of left town. I mean, literally, they'd leave our church. They'd want to get away from folks that they knew because the memories there in the church were so difficult. Surely it was painful to attend a church and face memories of their husband. I know one widow right now who faithfully, fervently prays for Dave and Claudia in ministry. Saturday night is her special night to beseech God to bless us and many others who are in full-time service for God. Surely God has blessed many Sunday sermons because of her prayers. Luke 18, there was a widow who wearied the judge enough to finally get some action from him. She was persistent. One faithful widow, even though she was desolate and lonely, continued in prayers night and day. The Bible talks about that in the book of Timothy. Remember the widow who gave her offering of two mites? She outgave all others because she gave all her living, Mark 12:42. Paul told Timothy to honor widows that are widows indeed. James said that pure religion, undefiled before God, is to visit the fatherless and widows in their affliction, James chapter 1. Do you know a widow who needs encouragement? One who needs maybe just a household repair, maybe some yard work, or just a friend to be a patient listener? Oh, if she wants to talk, then let her do that. Listen to her memories, even of her husband. Your faithful listening ear will help her beyond your imagination. Let me ask you, will you today sacrifice your time, personal comfort to be a blessing to a widow? Jesus said in Matthew 25:40, "Inasmuch as ye have done it unto the one of the least of these, my brethren, ye have done it unto me." Are you a lonely widow right now, feeling desolate, deserted by God and others? Oh, rejoice. God, who made provision for widows in His Word, is alive. He is anxious to care for and to comfort you. I know you miss your husband. He's gone home ahead of you. Surely, he would be pleased for you to just carry on for God, getting to know God while serving Him day and night. God has promised to never leave you and never forsake you. Let Him be your heavenly husband for a while. Life is a vapor. It's very short. We'll all be home soon. Look forward to the great reunion that is just around the corner. Thanks, my friend, for listening. This is Dave Barba of Press On Ministries, sharing with you the most powerful, practical words on the earth today, the Word of God. 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
1: Your Faith Music Radio weather forecast for Evansville and the surrounding tri-state area for tonight, becoming partly cloudy with a low in the middle 50s. A mix of sun and clouds tomorrow on Wednesday with a high near 90. For tomorrow night, partly cloudy with a low in the middle 60s. Looking ahead to Thursday, partly cloudy skies with a high in the lower 90s. Again for tonight, becoming partly cloudy with a low near 56.

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1: Your Faith Music Radio weather forecast for Evansville and the surrounding tri-state area for tonight, becoming partly cloudy with a low in the middle 50s. A mix of sun and clouds tomorrow on Wednesday with a high near 90. For tomorrow night, partly cloudy with a low in the middle 60s. Looking ahead to Thursday, partly cloudy skies with a high in the lower 90s. Again for tonight, becoming partly cloudy with a low near 56.

Matthew 21:19, and when he saw a fig tree in the way, he came to it and found nothing thereon but leaves only, and said unto it, let no fruit grow on thee henceforward forever. And presently the fig tree withered away. This is a strange story. Jesus saw a fig tree along the road and decided he was hungry, went over to it, and was disappointed that there were no figs. He proceeded to curse the tree. Now, the tree looked good, but it wasn't producing any fruit. The job of a fruit tree is to reproduce, to make fruit with seeds in it, so as to produce another full-grown, productive tree. This tree failed and was cursed so that it no longer even appeared good. Now, Jesus did nothing out of impulsiveness. He was always trying to teach lessons. So what's the lesson for us today from this fig tree? Listen carefully. Are you active in obeying the Great Commission to go, win, baptize, and teach? The command to get the gospel to the world was given to every single believer, not just to the preachers or the staff members or the quote-unquote good Christians. It was given to everybody. And notice this, Jesus made it so that the unproducing tree no longer looked good. Something to think about.

This is Tom Wallace. Welcome to A Minute with the Preacher. A Russian vacation tour with 52 children ended up at the wrong airport. The flight was rearranged. They boarded another flight, which collided with another plane, and everybody in both planes were killed. What a terrible mistake, affecting hundreds of people. Think of Adam and Eve in the Garden of Eden, and the people who laughed at Noah's warning, and Lot pitching his tent toward Sodom, Esau selling his birthright, Achan coveting gold at Jericho, Jonah fleeing God's plan, David not controlling his lust. Think about Peter denying the Lord and Judas betraying Jesus, and then Ananias and Sapphira lying to God. The prodigal son's rebellion and five foolish virgins neglecting the oil for their lamps. And then King Agrippa almost being persuaded and Felix waiting for a more convenient season. These are just some of the fatal mistakes recorded in the Bible. And people are still making the same mistakes, paying an awful price for doing so. Paul, speaking of rebellion and disobedience of the children of Israel, said, "These things happened unto them for our ensamples, and they are written for our admonition." What a terrible mistake not to heed the examples the Lord has given us.

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1: Your Faith Music Radio weather forecast for Evansville and the surrounding tri-state area for tonight, becoming partly cloudy with a low in the middle 50s. A mix of sun and clouds tomorrow on Wednesday with a high near 90. For tomorrow night, partly cloudy with a low in the middle 60s. Looking ahead to Thursday, partly cloudy skies with a high in the lower 90s. Again for tonight, becoming partly cloudy with a low near 56.

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0: Hide God's Word in Your Heart. This is Ken Ham, author, speaker, and blogger on science and the Bible's reliability. Well, this week, we're looking at how we can encourage our families to view God's Word as the authority. Yesterday, we learned the first step is to read God's Word as a family. Well, we also need to be memorizing it. Like the psalmist said, I've stored up your word in my heart that I might not sin against you. Knowing God's word convicts us of sin and helps us to say no to temptation. But don't just get your children to memorize verses. Do it with them. This shows that scripture memory should be a lifelong discipline and that it helps shape your thinking and keeps you from sin just as it does them.
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1: Your Faith Music Radio weather forecast for Evansville and the surrounding tri-state area for tonight, becoming partly cloudy with a low in the middle 50s. A mix of sun and clouds tomorrow on Wednesday with a high near 90. For tomorrow night, partly cloudy with a low in the middle 60s. Looking ahead to Thursday, partly cloudy skies with a high in the lower 90s. Again for tonight, becoming partly cloudy with a low near 56.

My name is Cheryl Schaefer, and my favorite verse is Isaiah 26:3. Thou wilt keep him in perfect peace, whose mind is stayed on thee, because he trusteth in thee. And I find that it's easier to stay true to that verse by listening to Faith Music Radio every day.

0: Here's today's word of encouragement from Mrs. Vicki Mutchler.
1: The Bible says to be swift to hear. In James 1:19, wherefore, my beloved brethren, let every man be swift to hear, slow to speak, and slow to wrath. God gives us a simple pattern for our conversations, quick to listen, slow to speak. That sounds easy until someone says something that we don't agree with or we think differently on. We can be very quick to respond, defend ourselves, give our opinion, or explain exactly why we're right. Sometimes we're already preparing our answer before the other person has finished speaking. But Scripture still says, swift to hear, slow to speak. Be a good listener. It doesn't mean we agree with everything we hear. It means we listen careful enough before we give an answer. A husband may need us to listen. A friend, a daughter, a granddaughter, someone who has hurt may need us to listen before we respond. And sometimes if we slow down long enough, we can truly hear. Today, before responding, ask yourself, have I heard what they're saying? And then pray and ask the Lord to help you. Sometimes wisdom sounds like silence, and love sounds like listening. Are you listening?
0: Mrs. Vicki Mutchler is the wife of Pastor Mike Mutchler of Grandview Baptist Church in Beaver Creek, Oregon, where they've ministered together for over 30 years. 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

under his wings. What a refuge in sorrow. How the heart yearningly turns to his rest. Often when earth has no balm for my healing, there I find comfort, and there I am blessed.

0: American Family News, I'm Chris Woodward. Former American Idol contestant and Ohio music pastor Caleb Flynn has been found guilty in the murder of his wife. Fox's Garrett Tenney has more.
1: Prosecutors laid out a ton of evidence over the course of that trial, including hundreds of text messages that Caleb Flynn exchanged with his mistress in the year leading up to the murder of Ashley Flynn. There were more than 100 times in those text messages that Caleb Flynn expressed a desire to want to kill or get rid of his wife. The night before that murder, he texted his mistress, letting her know that tomorrow would be a day of action and that things would change.
0: Sentencing will occur at a later date. Former special counsel Jack Smith has forcefully defended his prosecutions of President Donald Trump and his investigative tactics. During an appearance before the Senate Judiciary Committee, Smith pushed back against repeated Republican efforts to paint him and his team as partisan political operators. Democrats rallied to Smith's defense, eliciting testimony about the legal and factual basis for the criminal cases against then-candidate Trump and decrying the Trump administration's firing of prosecutors involved in the investigations. President Trump has made a deal with Denmark to modernize and expand U.S. bases in Greenland. But a military expert says you can't just send troops and equipment into the Arctic. Here's AFN Steve Jordahl.
2: Now retired Lieutenant Colonel Bob McGinnis says serving above the Arctic Circle as a brigade operations officer in Alaska in 1989 brought a whole new meaning to the term Cold War. Temperatures got down to 76 degrees below zero, and nothing works like it does in warmer climes.
3: It's a tough environment. It gets extremely cold. Airplanes and boats, fuels, you know, actually become solid. Artillery rounds from an M9, those are all subject to ballistic mistakes.
2: He says a week on the slopes at Vail can't prepare you for that. But after President Trump's deal with Denmark to expand operations in Greenland, U.S. troops are going to have to train to work there. Bases on the world's largest island are necessary to stop American adversaries from exploiting a valuable sea route and more.
3: It's a barrier to the Russians who have the other half of the Arctic region. And the Chinese also would like to be able to dominate the Arctic region. The Chinese and the Russians use the northern route for transportation. And then, of course, the extraction of all sorts of energy as well as precious minerals.
2: McGinnis says the basics of a deal are now in place. The details are yet to come.
3: The details have yet to be worked out. That's the problem. We have to figure out, you know, what will be permitted.
2: I'm Steve Jordahl.
0: A major legal battle over parental rights and state overreach is headed to the U.S. Supreme Court. At issue is a Washington state law that withholds critical information from parents if a runaway minor seeks a so-called gender transition. Talking about this on AFR, First Liberty President Kelly Shackelford warned that this policy fundamentally strips families of their God-given authority.
4: This is the government saying your child is ours, not yours. You're not the authority
5: over
4: your child.
5: These are minors.
4: And so it's just an outrageous.
0: Shackelford said that undermining the nuclear family is straight out of the Marxist playbook.
4: If you ever look at Marxism or communism, or one of their first things is to get rid of the nuclear family.
5: That's right.
4: And the child is directly, it's a child of the state. Intermediary institutions like the parents, like the church, those exist in free societies. They do not in communist or socialist or Marxist societies.
0: Oral arguments are set for December 7th. In final news, President Trump has unveiled an AI-powered website. It's called America.gov. An organizer says it's a way to simplify public access to government information and services. That's all our time for now. 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
6: 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Hosted by veteran ladies conference speaker and the editor of Christian Womanhood magazine, Mrs. Loretta Walker. The closer a woman's heart is to the heart of God, the better able she is to thrive in her relationships with others. In that spirit, here's the host of CW Today, Mrs. Loretta Walker.
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0: is my point today is about loving unconditionally. Sometimes you just need to ask God to give you a great love for somebody to help you put up with what they are or what they, you know, what the things that they do that you just don't enjoy. And of course, I always have illustrations of this, but let me give you the verse first that I tell myself all the time. This verse I quote to myself all the time. Proverbs 10:12, hatred stirreth up strifes, but love covereth all sins. And I quote that to myself and I say, Loretta, you need to love that person more. And then I say, God, give me more love for that person. When I'm not feeling like I'm getting along with them, when I'm feeling like they are irritating me, you know, I just ask God to give me more love for them. But I want you to understand something. My poor daughter has had to put up with me all these years. And I think that she's had to learn how to get along with me. So I'm going to tell you this story. She's a very, she's a completely different personality to me in that she's very sentimental. And she's very, and I'm very practical. So, you know, one Christmas, we watch Christmas movies together, and we watched this show called the movie called The Christmas Shoes. And it's about this lady who had a pair of shoes, certain type of shoes, when she was growing up, and she was dying of cancer, and her son was trying to find a way to make money to buy these pair of shoes that he found at this store. And there was another man in the story that was exact opposite. He barely was trying to figure out how to do Christmas for his family. He was so involved in his business. And he was in the line behind that boy. And that man ended up giving the boy whatever money he needed to help him finish buying those shoes for his mama. Anyway, it's a pretty cute story. But when after we watched it, Jeannie's sitting over there crying. And I'm just sitting there. And she said, wow, Mom, what'd you think of it? I said, it was just a little bit weird, you know, really and truly. The practical side of me, why would you want to get a red pair of shoes for somebody that's dying, you know? Anyway, I completely ruined the moment, I'm just telling you. Because here she's crying, and I sort of shut her down like, that didn't make sense to me. You know, some of us that are practical, we do not understand the sentimental. We don't understand sensitive people. I have a friend that works with me in Christian Womanhood, and I'll call her, and she'll tell me such and such happened, and she'll say, that was so ridiculous. And then she allows me to say, now, wait a minute, what about, and I try to get her to be more sensitive and think through, you know, that's not us, because her and I are very much alike personality-wise, but just because we're alike doesn't mean we're right. You know, understand what I just said? I was wrong to say that to her and not get it, what she was trying to get across and what she was thinking. And also, I need to add that sensitive side and that sentimentality to my own life. See, that's what you got to understand. When you let that, your love for that person, help you to be around them and put up with their differences, God will use those people in your life to change you and to help you to round out your rough edges and help you be more what you're supposed to be for Him. Yes, ladies, we are not compatible with lots of people. And I want you to think about those people right now. But if God has brought those people in your life, most likely you need them and you need to allow them to bring about change in your life. And one of the ways you can do that is by loving them unconditionally. That's the end of this three-part series, but I hope you've gotten something out of it. And can I tell you that on a regular basis, I practice these things in order to get along with people, in order to be more of an influence in their lives, and to let them influence mine. Rejoice in the Lord always, and again I say rejoice.
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1: But I'm glad to declare to you that there is power in the name of Jesus, there is power in the Word of God to send the demons into the pigs and down into the depths of the sea and to bring freedom to your friends, your neighbors, and anybody that is under the spell of drugs and alcohol and witchcraft today. There is deliverance in the name of Jesus Christ.
0: Jesus called his followers to be witnesses, people who share the life-changing truth of the gospel with others. When we step out in faith, God uses our lives to point people to him. Welcome to Daily in the Word. This program features the teaching and preaching of Dr. Paul Chappell, pastor of Lancaster Baptist Church and president of West Coast Baptist College in Lancaster, California. In our series, Led to Witness, Pastor Chappell provides biblical encouragement and practical guidance for sharing your faith. As you listen, you'll be reminded that God can use your life to bring the message of salvation to those around you. And now, here's Dr. Paul Chappell with part two of a message called Led to Confront.
1: J.C. Penney's multi-million dollar business began to cater. He had bills he could not pay and stores that he was closing. It so affected his nervous system that he went to the hospital. He had a nervous breakdown. The anxiety was overwhelming. He literally got to the place where he was convinced he would die from it all. And one night, J.C. Penney, though he had millions and millions of dollars, he sat on the edge of his bed. He was worried, sleepless. His body was full of shingles and fever, and he began to write a note to his wife, a goodbye note. He was giving up. He was sure he would die that night. As he was writing that note to his wife, he began to hear some music down the hallway of the hospital. It was a song he'd heard as a child, and somehow he got up out of that bed and he walked in. This was back in the days when it wasn't an interfaith chapel. It was a Christian chapel, and there was a man with a Bible giving words of hope from the Bible, and that group that had been singing, they sang again this song, "Be not dismayed, whate'er betide, God will take care of you. Beneath his wings of love abide, God will take care of you. God will take care of you. God will take care of you." And J.C. Penney, having heard the word of God in that song, he knelt down in that little chapel and he said, "God, I give you my burdens. I give you my worries. God, take care of me." And God began to minister to his heart and to his health. And some days later, he came out of that hospital. And by the time he turned 95, he had started 1,600 brand new J.C. Penney stores all over the United States of America because he turned to God. I want you to see this man was in his right mind. I see the miraculous transformation of this man. And I know there's nobody in Lancaster that God couldn't.

0: saved. There's no one on their drug problem or their alcohol problem. No one under Satan's influence with evil games or internet websites. There's no one outside of the touch of God. If they would just turn to Him, He could change their life. The miraculous transformation is clear. But notice finally the manifested testimony. Now, I want you to see something really strange here. I want you to see the fear of the unsaved. This amazes me. Verse 15, right at the very end, it says, and they were afraid. So here his friends come. They see this guy seated, clothed, and in his right mind, and they go, oh man, what is wrong with him? He must have got religion or something. In other words, if he was still smoking dope, if he was still living like a reprobate, it'd be like, hey, dude, what's up? How's it going? But they see a guy who's saved and in his right mind, they can't handle it. Isn't that crazy? That's why you need to love and encourage new Christians that get saved and their life starts to change. Because some of their old friends are like, hey, I can't hang out with him. He's like a Christian now. He got saved. Like, that's a bad thing. Let me tell you something. The most glorious thing in life is when you get saved. But don't be surprised if somebody thinks you're weird because you got saved. They should have been happy for him, but they weren't. And the Bible tells us that when they saw this, verse 16, they that saw it told how it befell him that was possessed with the devil and also concerning the swine, and they began to pray him to depart out of their coasts. They began to say to Jesus to leave. We don't want this happening. You see, we live in a county. We live in a state that spends billions of dollars on rehab programs that do nothing, that have very little effect. They build houses for people that don't even want to live in those houses. They give people needles so they can take more drugs. They don't want to say that someone is a thief. They want to call it economic determinism. They don't want to say that alcoholism is a sin. They just call it a sickness. And this is the state's approach to it all. Let me tell you something, friend. When someone will honestly say, I've got some sin in my life and I need Jesus to help, Jesus can do what no government program can do. Jesus had changed the life of this man. So we see the fear of the unsaved. They just didn't get it. Notice the faith of the saved. Now notice this as we close in verse 19. The Bible says in verse 18, and when he was come into the ship, he that had been possessed with the devil prayed him that he might be with him. Now just take a note of this. When you get saved, if you're saved, if you're a saved man, you want to get around Jesus. You want to go to church. You want to know what the Bible says. You want to get with other Christians. That's one of the evidences that you're saved. And when this man that had the demons, now he's saved, and Jesus is getting back on the boat, he's like, wait, Jesus, I want to go with you. I want to get on the boat with you. I want to be with you. And that's what every Christian should want. We should want to be in God's house. We should want to be in a connection group. We should want to open the Bible. That should be our desire. That's normal Christianity. And this man is like, Jesus, you changed me. I want to hang out with you. But Jesus says something to him that I want you to hear in verse 19. Jesus suffered him not. He didn't allow him to come with him. But he said, go home to thy friends and tell them how great things the Lord hath done for thee and hath had compassion on thee. Now listen right here. It might sound strange, but one of the things I think what'll be great about heaven is just being with the Lord and one another. And I love being at church. How many of you would say, I'd be fine to just take a week off work and hang out at church and get to know folks better and drink coffee at the coffee shop and have fried chicken and some Baptist potlucks or whatever? I mean, how many of you know what I'm saying? It's good to be at church. But Jesus said, hey, Mr. Former Maniac of Gadara, I know you want to go with me. And don't ever forget me. But here's what I want you to do. Go find a friend. Some of your other friends in the tombs. Some of your other friends are shaking right now. You know that friend behind that one tomb? He's all cut up. Go find him. And go tell him that I love him. Tell him I'm going to die on the cross for him. Tell him he can have a home in heaven. I want you to be with me. We have all of eternity for that. But right now, go find a friend. And some of you have a friend that seems hard. They're into wicked things. And God wants you to go to them and tell them that Jesus Christ loves them and that he died for their sin. Jesus said, tell them the great things that I did for you. And friend, I want you to understand, salvation is not just a gift for us to sit around and rejoice in. It's also a gift to give to someone else, to share with someone else. So I have three takeaways for you this morning, and we're done. First, Satan desires to dominate. He's your enemy. He's the enemy of every single person on this planet. Secondly, the Word of God can deliver anyone. The Word of God can change anybody's life if they will just turn and believe. Thirdly, we must speak the Word of God. It's not going to be effective if it's not shared. We must speak the Word of God. If any man is in Christ, he's a new creature. Old things pass away. Behold, all things become new. And God has given to us the ministry of reconciliation. He wants you to tell someone else. Several years ago, we were in the Holy Land, and we were on a bus, and we went up by the Golan Heights. We looked into Syria. We were driving back down the east side of the Sea of Galilee, and the bus driver said to me, we're going to pass the city of Gadara on the left side, the ancient city of Gadara. It wasn't on our tour to stop there. And sometimes the bus drivers can't stop for different reasons. And I remember saying to him, oh, can we just stop there for a minute? Can we just stop at Gadara? I'd like to just see this spot where Jesus did that great miracle. He said, all right, but you have to be fast. And we jumped out of that bus with our group and went into the little visitor center. Then we walked down into this place. And this place was and is the remains, are the remains of the church of Gadara. It's what they call a Byzantine church, meaning that from the 3rd to about the 5th century, you had the Byzantine Empire, the Byzantine church era. And many of those churches still were straight on the doctrine of the death, burial, and resurrection of Jesus Christ. I remember walking around the floor of this ancient church. They even had an ancient baptistry at the front. Even though they were close to the Sea of Galilee, it amazed me, a place where people could be baptized. And as we stood there on the remains of that building, a thought came to me. I wonder if the former maniac of Gadara's great-great aunt attended this church. Maybe his great-great uncle. I wonder if some of his extended family helped build this church. I wonder if they maybe gave messages in this church. I don't know the rest of the story. You don't know the rest of the story. All we know is that a few hundred years' time had passed, and now there's a church, and now there's a congregation. And I'm going to tell you, there might have been a girl last night at the youth activity with all of her black and Dungeons and Dragon look and all of her depression, and she gave her life to Jesus last night. And someone might look at that and say, well, that's not much. She is a mess. But I want to tell you something. Little is much when God is in it. And you don't know what God could do with her life. And you don't know what God could do with someone's life when they're saved and their life becomes new. You just don't know that someone might be sitting here 100 years from now worshiping and praising God that you reached out to them and saw them come to know Jesus Christ as their Savior. And I'm just saying to you, God works in mysterious ways. And I don't want you to limit yourself or limit what God wants to do through your life and in this state and in this city and through this church. There may be some people that at first are kind of hard, but Jesus got a hold of them and used them and changed their lives. And how many of you this morning could say, he got a hold of mine? And how many of you could say that were it not for Jesus, you could be running through the tombs today, your life a mess today, but God saw you and God saved you by his grace. And now it's your turn. And now it's my turn. to rescue somebody from the graveyard, somebody that thinks they're all that in their sin, but what they really need is Jesus Christ. And if you're in your sin today and you've never been saved, then today is the day for you to come to the Lord Jesus Christ.
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1: Well, hello, good neighbor. 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And I hope I'll get an email from you today. Hallelujah Square. There's a good song. We'll bring the Revival Trio in here. And they're three people that are members of our church. In fact, all three are members of my wife and I, our Sunday school class. And they're such a blessing. They'll sing for us right now. I saw a blind man tapping along. Go ahead.

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Oh, we have just righteousness prevailing in heaven with God. What, hallelujah square. Well, we have one more song to get up for you, and then we're in Exodus chapter 27 today.

0: I want to continue one more day just today on Everything Must Be Exact. And I want to give you an outline just momentarily. Everything that God does, everything he does is always exact. I want you to see, here is the altar, and everybody needs an altar. You need an altar. I have many altars where I go. I'm here in my study, and my study is my altar. I think of that chair over there, Brother Jules, you're sitting in. That's a place where I kneel and pray. I pray behind my desk here. I think of my ready room. In the auditorium, that's my altar. I think of that pulpit. I try to kneel there and pray. I think of the car that I drive, and I get in there, and that's my altar. I think of my study at home. That's my altar. I think of my backyard. That's my altar. I think of the salt flats. I go out on the salt flats and pray and meet with God. I think of the cemeteries. I go. Everyone needs an altar. And here he says, thou shalt make the altar. And he talks about the wood and the cubits and how it's four square, and the height thereof shall be three cubits. And you shall make the horns on it, and thou shalt make pans to receive the ashes. And everything is exact. The tabernacle itself, the court, thou shalt make, verse number 9, thou shalt make the tabernacle for the south side and southward. There shall be hangings of the court, fine twined linen, and 100 cubits long for one side, and the pillars. And he talks about the pillars. And then he talks about the hangings of the gate. For the gate, and there'd be hangings of cubits of blue and purple and scarlet and fine. Everything is exact. If this is God's word, it ought to be exact. Number one, it's for God. It's not for you. It's not for yourself. It's not for position. It's not for authority. It's not for your leadership. It's all for God. Pastors, your preaching, is it for God? Your leadership, is it for God? Are you always thinking of parties and play and activity and what's next and how can we have another? I'm all for basketball. Good night. How can we have another tournament? How can we have another soccer tournament, a basketball tournament, a volleyball tournament, a baseball tournament, a wrestling tournament? How can we have more play, more party, more activity? How can we have more youth groups activities? Stop. What about serving God? I know of some great churches here in California. Their churches are teaching their teenagers how to be good soul winners. And they're soul winners. My goodness, they're after souls all the time. I think of our college, and I don't know how many are saved every week, but it's an enormous amount of people getting saved every week. In nursing homes, our college students are in 15 nursing homes, and they're on bus routes, and they're out and knocking on doors and visiting people. I'm just so extremely proud of them. But it's all exact. It's for God. Everything I seek ye first, the kingdom of God. It's for God. Secondly, it's for his work. Always abounding in the work of the Lord, not the parties, not the play, not the activities, not how we can have more time to play. It's the work of the Lord. When was the last time you had a soul-winning marathon, a stewardship marathon, a prayer meeting that really got a hold? Are you? We have every Saturday night men's prayer. And that men's prayer is such a blessing. Do you have it once a month? Do you have prayer? I mean, are you training your people how to pray and get a hold of God? Are you training your people in soul winning? Are you training your people in tithing? Are you training your people in serving God as Sunday school teachers, bus workers, mechanics, parking lot attendants, IT directors, the sound system, bus drivers? Are you training them? It's for God and it's for his work. Thirdly, it's for altars, for a meeting place with God. Have you trained your people to get alone with God and have a meeting place? Do they have a place where they say, this is mine, that chair is mine, that's where I read my Bible and pray and I seek my God? Some of your folks are are their kids are raised now as just the husband and wife home. You've got to have a room dedicated for your wife, fellas, or for yourself, or a patio or something where you meet with God every single day. And God meets with you. And let me tell you, it's so very important. Why? Everything that God does in life is exact. And I hope that you realize that everything we do is for God. It's for His work. And it's for walking and meeting God. I walk with the King. Hallelujah. I hope it'll be a great day for you as you do things exact in the Lord's work, that you love the Lord's work. Well, we're going to have a word of prayer together, and it's Tuesday. My goodness, already tomorrow's Wednesday, and we have all of our chapels. We're looking forward to that. But let's have a great day as we seek to live for God on this Tuesday. Father, I want to thank you for our listeners and their faithfulness to the radio broadcast. I pray for every listener. God, may this be a great day as we seek to serve thee, lift your name, exalt your name, and magnify the name of the Lord Jesus Christ in all that we say and all that we do this day. Bless every listener, we pray, worldwide, for we ask this prayer in that lovely name of Jesus, in Jesus' precious name, amen. Have a great day.
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2: Praise the Lord for another week of His goodness and mercy. What seems to be the theme of our world today? Fear, uncertainty, anxiety, restlessness. Yes, no doubt these feelings are real. Yes, no doubt we are living in strange and trying times. But my dear friend, as Christians, we have a different outlook because we have a different solution. Let me remind you of some of the last words of Moses as he charged Joshua as they were about to enter the promised land. Deuteronomy chapter 31, verse 7 and 8. And Moses called unto Joshua and said unto him in the sight of all Israel, "Be strong and of a good courage, for thou must go with this people to the land which the Lord hath sworn unto their fathers to give them, and thou shalt cause them to inherit it. And the Lord, He it is that doth go before thee. He will be with thee. He will not fail thee, neither forsake thee. Fear not, neither be dismayed." I echo these same words to us today. Yes, there are a lot of unknowns. Yes, there are things that can make you fearful. Yes, there are things that can get you down. But always remember, dear listener, the Lord, He it is that doth go before thee. He will not fail thee, neither forsake thee. The same God that helped Joshua and Israel conquer Canaan is the same God that's for us today. For we as Christians, remember this, things aren't falling apart, things are falling in place. God is where He's always been, and that's on His throne in heaven. So in a world of fear, have faith. And know that you can never go wrong by putting all your hope, all your trust, and all your future in the hands of Almighty God. If you're looking for an old-fashioned King James Bible preaching, soul-winning, independent Baptist church, then look no further. White River is your church for you. 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Now, let's take a few moments and look into the Word of God. We're closing out our Bible study this week as what we've been on the last several weeks, Galatians chapter 5, verse 22 and 23. But the fruit of the Spirit is love, joy, peace, long-suffering, gentleness, goodness, faith, meekness, temperance. Against such there is no law. And we've been talking about the fruit of the Spirit. The one we're on this week is that of temperance, or that of self-control. Yesterday we looked at different areas where our body, God expects for us to keep our body under subjection. And we looked at a few things, our appetite, our thoughts, our speech. Let me give you a few more the Bible talks about. We need to be temperate in our spirit. Proverbs chapter 16, verse 32. He that is slow to anger is better than the mighty, and he that ruleth his spirit than he that taketh a city. Proverbs 25, 28. He that hath no rule over his own spirit is like a city that is broken down and without walls. We would say that is our attitude. And again, folks, don't fall for the lie that the devil tries to whisper in our ear that you can't help how you feel. Yes, you can. Because remember this. If you think right, you'll feel right. If you feel right, you'll do right. Amen? So yes, you can control your spirit. In fact, the Bible tells for us that we can. How important it is that we control our attitude. And again, link just what we talked to yesterday as far as our thought life being right. And so God says you need to have rule over your spirit. A lot of times people say the excuse, well, I just can't help it if I fly off the handle. I just can't help it if I lose my temper. You know, it's just who I am. It's part of my heritage. Well, you're right. It's part of who you are. It's part of your sin nature. Okay? It has nothing to do with where your ancestors are from. It has everything to do that we're all sinners. We all have, from time to time, want to have a bad attitude. But the difference is who, with the help of the Holy Spirit of God, is temperate. Amen? And so temperate in our spirit. What else does the Bible say? Temperate in our actions. Romans 13, 14. But put ye on the Lord Jesus Christ, and make not provision for the flesh to fulfill the lust thereof. And you know what? This verse is telling us that all of us have lust. All of us have wrong desires. And how can we not fulfill that? Well, the Bible says to make not provision for the flesh. Don't make it easy for yourself to sin.
3: All right, you got to have safeguards. You got to have accountability. Come on, folks, listen, don't trust your flesh. I mean, the most silly thing we could say is, well, I just trust myself. I don't trust myself. You know why? Because I know how wicked my flesh is. Amen. And the Bible commands for me to be temperate in my actions, the things that I do. Not only that, we ought to be temperate, self-controlled in our associations. Psalms chapter 1, verse 1. Blessed is the man that walketh not in the counsel of the ungodly, nor standeth in the way of sinners, nor sitteth in the seat of the scornful. Psalms 119, verse 63. I am a companion of all them that fear thee, and of them that keep thy precepts. Proverbs chapter 1, verse 10. My son, if sinners entice thee, consent thou not. Ephesians chapter 5, verse 11. And have no fellowship with the unfruitful works of darkness, but rather reprove them. All right, listen, folks. God has a right to dictate who we should and should not be around. Okay? God has a right to do that. Amen? And let me tell you, if there's anything that will destroy you quicker, it's your associations. I could give you illustration after illustration of people in the Bible whose lives were ruined because of who they associated with. And so you've got to be careful. You've got to be temperate in those you allow yourself to be close with. And so we see here these different categories, these different things the Bible says we need to be temperate in. We need to be self-controlled in. And again, what's the secret to that? Being filled with the Spirit of God. Amen. Allow the Holy Spirit to control us. That's why the Bible says there in the book of Ephesians chapter 5, and be not drunk with wine, wherein is an excess, but be filled with the Spirit. And just as alcohol is a controlling substance, an intoxicating substance, the Holy Spirit of God also ought to be the controlling substance in our lives. Well, that's all for today. Thanks for listening to the White River broadcast, flowing to you from the White River Baptist Church of Princeton, Indiana.
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the Apostle Peter denied the Lord not once, but three times, cursing and deserting him. It was Peter who had lied and acted as if he didn't even know the Lord. Jesus turned and looked upon him. Then Peter, remembering the Lord's words, went out and wept bitterly. Surely he must have wondered if Jesus would ever forgive him.

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1: American Family News, I'm Rusty Pugh. A fight in the cockpit, a military jet scrambled, alert on board a passenger plane in the Middle East. Jonathan Savage has more.
2: Fly Dubai Flight 1073 was en route from Dubai to Tel Aviv, Israel, when the incident happened. It transmitted emergency alert signals around 2 hours after takeoff, including one that indicates unlawful interference. A regional official says a fight broke out in the cockpit, apparently involving the pilots. A second official confirming Israel scrambled warplanes, fearing an aircraft carrying dozens of Israelis might be hijacked. The plane made an emergency landing in Saudi Arabia, and all on board are reported safe. The Israeli government says it's working to bring passengers home. Jonathan Savage, Fox News.
1: A dangerous flash flood threat is expanding from the southwest into the plains and the Midwest this week. Ted Linder reports.
3: The potential flooding is putting more than 150 million people at risk as tropical moisture fuels intense thunderstorms. In New Mexico, multiple flash flood emergencies were issued Tuesday, including warnings of an imminent dam failure and a levee breach in Doña Ana County. Residents in parts of the Hatch Valley were evacuated and urged to seek higher ground. The threat is expected to peak today and Thursday, with parts of Texas and Oklahoma facing the potential for several inches of rain per hour. Ted Lindner, Fox News.
1: Former Special Prosecutor Jack Smith, who pursued federal charges against then-former President and candidate Trump ahead of his second term, testified before the Senate Judiciary Committee on Tuesday. Jessica Rosenthal has more.
4: Several Republican senators focused on former special counsel Jack Smith's effort to obtain phone records of sitting members of Congress, including those of Missouri Senator Josh Hawley.
5: It's the worst abuse of prosecutorial power in the history of the United States. And all I have to say is, I'm glad you failed. I don't know what our democracy would be like if you had succeeded in your effort.
4: But Smith defended obtaining lawmaker phone records.
6: Those records corroborated evidence that we had that President Donald Trump and his co-conspirators were seeking to exploit the violence on January 6th in furtherance of their criminal scheme.
4: But multiple Republicans said Smith violated the rules that protect lawmakers from being investigated for legitimate legislative work. Jessica Rosenthal, Fox News.
1: A former chief agent of the U.S. Border Patrol says an illegal alien caravan headed to the U.S. border is all about propaganda against the strong enforcement policies by the Trump administration. Chad Groening has more.
7: It is a story that was quite prevalent during the Biden years. A large sea of humanity crossing the Mexican frontier headed for the U.S. border, and then they were let into the country. Now in 2020,

0: migrants that are in violation of U.S. laws when they enter illegally. But this is really about showing some kind of opportunity at the midterms. We saw this play out in 2018. We saw this play out again in 2020. They're coming here to try to make a point against these strong enforcement policies by this administration.
1: And Clem says the calls by Democrats to eliminate ICE and give blanket amnesty to illegals is ridiculous.
0: These are enforcement agents and officers across the country enforcing the laws that Congress has passed. We already have a humane immigration system when you come in here the right way. We already have a pathway to citizenship if you come in the right way.
1: I'm Chad Groening.
2: U.S. shares were set to drift higher, with Dow futures and S&P 500 futures rising. The price of Brent crude oil initially rose in Asia, but then fell. Brent has been trading well above the roughly $72 it cost before the U.S. and Israel attacked Iran. More news online at AFN.net and download the AFN mobile app. I'm Rusty Pugh.

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3: Psalm 99. The Lord reigneth, let the people tremble. He sitteth between the cherubims, let the earth be moved. The Lord is great in Zion, and He is high above all the people. Let them praise Thy great and terrible name, for it is holy. The king's strength also loveth judgment. Thou dost establish equity. Thou executest judgment and righteousness in Jacob. Exalt ye the Lord our God, and worship at His footstool, for He is holy. Moses and Aaron among His priests, and Samuel among them that call upon His name, they called upon the Lord, and He answered them. He spake unto them in the cloudy pillar. They kept His testimonies and the ordinance that He gave them. Thou answeredst them, O Lord our God. Thou wast a God that forgavest them, though Thou tookest vengeance of their inventions. Exalt the Lord our God, and worship at His holy hill, for the Lord our God is holy. Psalm 100, a psalm of praise. Make a joyful noise unto the Lord, all ye lands. Serve the Lord with gladness. Come before His presence with singing. Know ye that the Lord, He is God. It is He that hath made us, and not we ourselves. We are His people, and the sheep of His pasture. Enter into His gates with thanksgiving, and into His courts with praise. Be thankful unto Him, and bless His name. For the Lord is good, His mercy is everlasting, and His truth endureth to all generations.
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0: Sing forth the honor of his name. Make his praise glorious. Psalm 66, verse 2. Whether we praise God or not is not an option for us. Praise is God's due, and every Christian, as the recipient of his grace, is bound to praise God from day to day. It's true we have no commandment prescribing certain hours of song and thanksgiving, but the law written on the heart teaches us that it's right to praise God. The unwritten mandate comes to us with as much force as if it had been recorded on tables of stone or handed to us from the top of thundering Sinai. Yes, it's the Christian's duty to praise God. It's not only a pleasurable exercise, but it's the absolute obligation of his life. Do not think that you're guiltless in this respect, or imagine that you can discharge your duty to God without songs of praise. You are bound by the bonds of his love to bless his name so long as you live, and his praise should continually be in your mouth. This people have I formed for myself. They shall show forth my praise. If you do not praise God, you're not bringing forth the fruit which he, as the divine husbandman, has a right to expect at your hands. Arise and sing his praise. With every morning's dawn, lift up your notes of thanksgiving and let every setting sun be followed with praises. Surround it with an atmosphere of melody, and God himself will hearken from heaven and accept your music.

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1: American Family News, I'm Rusty Pugh. A fight in the cockpit, a military jet scrambled. Alert on board a passenger plane in the Middle East. Jonathan Savage has more.
2: Fly Dubai Flight 1073 was en route from Dubai to Tel Aviv, Israel, when the incident happened. It transmitted emergency alert signals around 2 hours after takeoff, including one that indicates unlawful interference. A regional official says a fight broke out in the cockpit, apparently involving the pilots. A second official confirming Israel scrambled warplanes, fearing an aircraft carrying dozens of Israelis might be hijacked. The plane made an emergency landing in Saudi Arabia, and all on board are reported safe. The Israeli government says it's working to bring passengers home. Jonathan Savage, Fox News.
1: A dangerous flash flood threat is expanding from the southwest into the plains and the Midwest this week. Ted Linder reports.
3: The potential flooding is putting more than 150 million people at risk as tropical moisture fuels intense thunderstorms. In New Mexico, multiple flash flood emergencies were issued Tuesday, including warnings of an imminent dam failure and a levee breach in Doña Ana County. Residents in parts of the Hatch Valley were evacuated and urged to seek higher ground. The threat is expected to peak today and Thursday, with parts of Texas and Oklahoma facing the potential for several inches of rain per hour. Ted Lindner, Fox News.
1: Former Special Prosecutor Jack Smith, who pursued federal charges against then-former President and candidate Trump ahead of his second term, testified before the Senate Judiciary Committee on Tuesday. Jessica Rosenthal has more.
4: Several Republican senators focused on former special counsel Jack Smith's effort to obtain phone records of sitting members of Congress, including those of Missouri Senator Josh Hawley.
5: It's the worst abuse of prosecutorial power in the history of the United States. And all I have to say is, I'm glad you failed. I don't know what our democracy would be like if you had succeeded in your effort.
4: But Smith defended obtaining lawmaker phone records.
6: Those records corroborated evidence that we had that President Donald Trump and his co-conspirators were seeking to exploit the violence on January 6th in furtherance of their criminal scheme.
4: But multiple Republicans said Smith violated the rules that protect lawmakers from being investigated for legitimate legislative work. Jessica Rosenthal, Fox News.
1: A former chief agent of the U.S. Border Patrol says an illegal alien caravan headed to the U.S. border is all about propaganda against the strong enforcement policies by the Trump administration. Chad Groening has more.
7: It is a story that was quite prevalent during the Biden years. A large sea of humanity crossing the Mexican frontier headed for the U.S. border, and then they were let into the country. Now in 2026, a caravan of more than 600 migrants is headed north after departing Honduras earlier this month. But the Department of Homeland Security has issued a warning that the days of catch and release are over, and Biden's disastrous open border policies have been sealed shut. DHS has made it clear that anyone attempting to illegally enter the United States will be apprehended, prosecuted, and removed from the country. Chris Clem is the former chief patrol agent of the U.S. Border Patrol. He told the Fox News Channel the caravan is all about the midterm elections and the participants' hopes for a Democrat victory.
8: I think this is just about propaganda to bring some kind of sympathetic plight to the migrants that are in violation of U.S. laws when they enter illegally, but this is really about

0: Groaning.
1: U.S. shares were set to drift higher, with Dow futures and S&P 500 futures rising. The price of Brent crude oil initially rose in Asia, but then fell. Brent has been trading well above the roughly $72 it cost before the U.S. and Israel attacked Iran. More news online at AFN.net and download the AFN mobile app. I'm Rusty Pugh.
2: Let us not be weary in well-doing, for in due season we shall reap if we faint not. Believers have God's promise that when we faithfully obey Him and don't give up, we will enjoy the very best returns. Let the Lord encourage your heart as Joe Vasek, pastor of Northeast Baptist Church of Danbury, Connecticut, urges us to stay the course.
3: In so many towns and cities in America, there is a First Baptist Church. More often than there is a First Methodist Church, or a First Presbyterian Church, or a First Lutheran Church. Why is it so much more common for there to be a First Baptist Church? The answer is that in most towns where there's a First Baptist Church, there are, or were, other Baptist churches in that same town, often many other Baptist churches. And so the name First Baptist Church lets it be known that they were the original Baptist church to be established in that town. So why do there tend to be multiple Baptist churches in a single town and not so many multiple churches of other denominations? The main reason is that historically, Baptist people have had a great burden for lost souls, not content to merely minister to the people who happen to show up, but hungry to reach everyone they can with the gospel. More churches within a populated area means more Christians sharing the gospel, more lost people hearing the gospel, more lost people getting saved, and more new believers growing in their faith. Historically, Baptist churches have a track record of being zealous for the gospel, winning souls, planting churches, expanding to new areas. Pioneering has been a characteristic of the New Testament church since the book of Acts. Now, consider this. When you discover that there's a very old First Baptist church in any town or city, no matter how weak or strong that church may be today, it's very possible, even probable, that when that church was established, it was the product of the efforts of praying, zealous, fervent, sacrificial, godly Christian people. And while you may not think that that congregation is on fire for the Lord anymore, you might discover that 200 years ago, that church was a model New Testament church, that it was exactly the kind of church you would have wanted to be a part of. You may find that learning the story of how that church was founded will motivate you to be more fervent and zealous in your efforts for Christ today. The First Baptist Church of Boston, Massachusetts, is the third oldest church in Boston and the fifth oldest Baptist church in America. The church held its first meeting on November 8, 1663. 12 years prior to that first meeting, on September 5, 1651, a Rhode Island man named Obadiah Holmes had received 30 lashes with a three-cord whip at the same location, by the way, where the Boston Massacre would take place nearly 120 years later. Obadiah Holmes' whipping in 1651 was for the crime of holding an illegal Baptist worship service in that Puritan colony. There's now a marble plaque on the tower of the First Baptist Church of Boston memorializing the faith and courage of Obadiah Holmes. The plaque reads, Obadiah Holmes, 1607 to 1682, defender of religious liberty, who was publicly whipped in Boston for his Baptist beliefs. You'll be interested to know that Obadiah Holmes' great-great-great-great-great-grandson was President Abraham Lincoln. Standing in the crowd witnessing the beating of Obadiah Holmes was the first president of Harvard College, Henry Dunster. Henry Dunster was a godly Puritan. He was so deeply moved by watching Obadiah Holmes be whipped for his Baptist convictions that he soon changed his own beliefs about baptism. When Henry Dunster's son was born, he refused to have him baptized. This was a violation of the Puritan faith of Plymouth Colony. So Henry Dunster was fired from being president of Harvard in 1654. Henry Dunster was a good friend and a mentor to a man named

0: came to Thomas Gold. Thomas Gold had also, as a matter of conviction, refused to have his infant baptized. When Henry Dunster died in 1659, Thomas Gold continued alone in his struggle on the matter of baptism. Over time, Thomas became acquainted with several other people who believed that baptism was only for those who professed faith in Jesus. On June 7, 1665, two women and seven men officially organized a Baptist church. Thomas Gold was the founding pastor of the church, and he and three other men were baptized that day. The other founding members had been baptized in England. For years, the church met in homes, usually in Pastor Gold's home. It was against the law for them to hold services. And when Thomas Gold built a new house on Noddle's Island, where Logan Airport is now located, the church people would row out to Pastor Thomas's house on the island to attend secretly. In 1679, they built a modest wooden meeting house in the north end of Boston. One Sunday in 1680, they showed up to find the doors nailed shut and a notice posted warning them that they were forbidden to enter. So the people held services outside in the cold and the rain. The next Sunday, the doors were opened again, and they were never hindered after that. The church grew and flourished over the years under the leadership of faithful men of God like Pastor Samuel Stillman, who pastored the church during the Revolution. Over 350 years later, the First Baptist Church is still in operation in Boston. Christian, the history of New Testament Baptist churches is a history of zealously pursuing lost souls for Jesus Christ. Stay the course.
1: We pray that today's program was a blessing to you. 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
1: This is Evangelist Byron Fox, and I want to say a heartfelt thank you for listening to Faith Music Radio. 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
1: Could it ever be redeeming the time to take a nap? The answer is yes. Many people find that by taking a quick nap in the afternoon, they can get by with less sleep at night. If, for example, you normally sleep 8 hours each night, try experimenting with 7 hours at night and a 15-minute nap in the afternoon. You might find your body responds well to this sleep pattern, and you'll create 45 extra minutes each day to invest in time with God, your family, or others who need your time. Napping can also make you fresher and more alert in the afternoon. That allows you to think more creatively and be more productive. John Wesley, who started the Methodist Church, learned to nap while his horse carried him to his next meeting. I wouldn't suggest you try that while driving to your next meeting, but a quick nap in your home or office might be a good way to redeem the time.
0: Redeeming the Time from LifeChangingSeminars.com.

0: Good morning, and welcome back to a fresh episode of Pastor's Morning Musings. We hope you're having a great morning. This morning, Pastor Jeff will share with us another great thought from the Word of God. Pastor Jeff, where will we be musing this morning?
1: Good morning. Today we'll be in the book of 1 Chronicles, chapter number 29, beginning in verse number 10. Wherefore David blessed the Lord before all the congregation. And David said, Blessed be thou, Lord God of Israel, our Father, forever and ever. Thine, O Lord, is the greatness and the power and the glory and the victory and the majesty. For all that is in the heaven and in the earth is thine. Thine is the kingdom, O Lord, and thou art exalted as head above all. Both riches and honor come of thee, and thou reignest over all, and in thy hand is power and might, and in thine hand it is to make great and to give strength unto all. Now therefore, our God, we thank thee and praise thy glorious name. But who am I, and what is my people, that we should be able to offer so willingly after this sort? For all things come of thee, and of thine own have we given thee. David is getting to the end of his life. His desire was to build a temple for the Lord, in which God said no. God did allow David's son, who would take the throne after him, to build him a temple. We know this temple as Solomon's temple, but in essence it was David's. It was David who gave Solomon the plans for the temple, and David spent much of the last years of his life amassing the supplies necessary to build the temple. In our text, David is blessing God before all the congregation. David is attributing to God many things that David states belong to him. He makes the statement in verse 11, For all that is in the heaven and in the earth is thine. David then confesses the fact that both riches and honor come from God. This is important because David has just amassed a great deal of wealth for the temple. It was David's contribution to the work of God that he would not be able to be a part of. As I read this today, I stopped and mused for a moment on verse number 14. David said, But who am I, and what is my people, that we should be able to offer so willingly after this sort? For all things come of thee, and of thine own have we given thee. We get so into ourselves with what it is that we give to the work of God. I think at times we feel God should honor us because of all our giving. But David, who had given so much, said that the people willingly gave, but that in which they gave to God came to them from God. They did not give to him something that was not already his. The greatness, the power, the glory, the majesty, the honor, and yes, the wealth already belonged to God. All of it, not just 10%. If we really think what we have belongs to us, then let's look at those who have already passed away and see how much of it they were able to take with them when they left. None. Why? It was not theirs to take. It was only theirs to use while here on this earth. Everything belongs to God, and eventually in our lives he will take it all back and give it to someone else. So let me leave you with this prayer for today. Heavenly Father, I confess that everything in the heaven and in the earth belongs to you. Thank you for what you've allowed for me to have in this life. Lord, help me today to realize this in my life and to be a good steward of what you have allowed me to use. Help me today to glorify you with that in which is already yours. Amen.
0: The preceding program was produced by Dr. Jeff Harris, pastor, author, and chaplain. Please tune in again tomorrow morning for another fresh episode of Pastor's Morning Musings. Oh.

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1: American Family News, almost a pew. A commercial plane traveling from Dubai in the United Arab Emirates to Israel was forced to make an emergency landing. Anita Vogel reports.
2: The commercial plane traveling from Dubai in the United Arab Emirates to Israel was forced to make an emergency landing in Saudi Arabia. The plane landed in Tabuk, a civilian military base in the kingdom. The Fly Dubai plane transmitted emergency alerts shortly after takeoff, one of the codes meaning a hijacking or unlawful interference. According to the Associated Press, an official confirmed that Israel had scrambled warplanes, fearing a hijacking of a plane carrying dozens of its citizens.
1: Today, the Senate Homeland Security Committee holds a hearing on what happens if artificial intelligence goes rogue. President Trump met with top tech companies yesterday, and they signed an agreement that safeguards would be implemented by the companies. Here's Meta founder Mark Zuckerberg.
3: The basic idea is that we want to give the American people and our customers confidence that the technology works in the way that we intend. Right, so every company is building something that's a little bit different. You know, having one set of standards for what everyone should want to build.
1: Meanwhile, a Fox News poll shows about 71% of voters oppose new AI data centers. And today, the Senate is set to take procedural votes on the Ratepayer Protection Act, aimed at controlling costs related to data centers. But Democrats say the bill doesn't do enough to protect Americans from rising energy prices.
4: The Ratepayer Protection Act is a fraud. It does not require any protections at all.
5: It basically is a symbolic protest to data centers.
1: What was supposed to be a simple status hearing in the Lindsey Clancy case became a spectacle after her defense team makes a bold new push to set her free.
6: Where's the evidence that she did this?
7: There was no investigation. They just immediately assumed this woman was guilty.
8: For the first time, the defendant is arguing that there's no evidence that she did this. I'd suggest to you that the entire record is voluminous as to the information supporting the fact that she did this.
1: Fox News contributor, attorney Alex Swoyer, says Clancy's attorney has already argued that she did it, but didn't know what she was doing.
9: It's hard for him to argue at this point that there was no evidence that she killed her children when we know how much national media attention this got, international media attention, when there was evidence that her DNA was on the exercise bans, that he filed a motion before the first trial stipulating that his client in writing would discuss her involvement in the killings.
1: Republicans are facing some historical headwinds coming into the midterms, and a pastor and former Senate candidate says Christians need to pray for God's will in November.
10: The party in power almost never does well in midterm elections, and polling, particularly in key Senate races, indicates Republicans could lose the upper chamber. Former AFR Talk host Bishop E.W. Jackson says that would be a disaster for the country.
11: We've seen polling be way off before, but it is a warning, and the trends are not looking good right now.
10: He says he got a word from the Lord a couple of weeks ago.
11: I woke up early one morning, and God said, it is time for my people to pray for divine and miraculous intervention in the political affairs of this country.
10: Bishop Jackson says God gave him four things to pray for as we get close to the election.
11: One, that there will be confusion in the ranks of those who are opposing him, to pray for them to become discouraged, and to pray that their funding will be refused, and then last, for an explosive awakening among the people of God.
10: Pray that those who oppose God's will for America will be confused, that they will despair of fulfilling their agenda, that those funding the left will have their eyes open to the destruction that they're paying for, and finally, that there is a revival in the church going into November.
11: Well, we need something that is so powerful that Christians realize what a disservice we're doing to to the Lord, to the body of Christ, to our country, to sit at home and not vote and not get involved, which sadly too many do.
10: I'm Steve Jordahl.
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Sing forth the honor of his name. Make his praise glorious. Psalm 66, verse 2. Whether we praise God or not is not an option for us. Praise is God's due, and every Christian, as the recipient of his grace, is bound to praise God from day to day. It's true we have no commandment prescribing certain hours of song and thanksgiving, but the law written on the heart teaches us that it's right to praise God. The unwritten mandate comes to us with as much force as if it had been recorded on tables of stone or handed to us from the top of thundering Sinai. Yes, it's the Christian's duty to praise God. It's not only a pleasurable exercise, but it's the absolute obligation of his life. Do not think that you're guiltless in this respect, or imagine that you can discharge your duty to God without songs of praise. You are bound by the bonds of his love to bless his name so long as you live, and his praise should continually be in your mouth. This people have I formed for myself. They shall show forth my praise. If you do not praise God, you're not bringing forth the fruit which he, as the divine husbandman, has a right to expect at your hands. Arise and sing his praise. With every morning's dawn, lift up your notes of thanksgiving and let every setting sun be followed with praises. Surround it with an atmosphere of melody, and God himself will hearken from heaven and accept your music.

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0: Did you know that this moment is a divine appointment? That's right. God planned for you to be right where you are before the foundation of the world. He chose you. He called you to believe in His Son, and He has appointed you as a witness to the gospel of Jesus Christ. Right now, you are about your Father's work. You are on kingdom business, and God has placed others around you that need to hear the good news of Jesus from you. He has chosen them like He chose you. Make the most of those divine appointments and be a witness for Christ.
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0: John chapter 15 and verse 9, as the Father hath loved me, so have I loved you. When we are loved by Jesus, we don't receive any lesser kind of love. Jesus and the Father are one. Each is totally God Almighty, and each one loves us intensely. John 15, 12, this is my commandment, that you love one another as I have loved you. He then commands us not to give any lesser kind of love. We're to love others with the love of Christ, or better yet, we're to let Christ love them through us. We don't receive any lesser kind of love. We're not to give any lesser kind of love. Something to think about.
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9: This is Tom Wallace. Welcome to A Minute with the Preacher. When Henry walked into my office with a million-dollar smile, I was impressed. He had on a sport coat that must have cost several hundred dollars, his alligator boots and monogram shirt, expensive cufflinks, and a big diamond tie clip cost a pretty penny, too. He told me not to give him any advice about making money, for he had money in 12 banks. I've built a dozen apartment complexes in the area, and I manage about 300 of my own apartments, he said. But now, in this religion business, could you get me started in the kindergarten? I put on my million-dollar smile, too, and told him, with all due respects, you're not ready for the kindergarten. You have to start in the maternity ward. You have to be born again. I told him about Nicodemus and explained that he could not see it or be a part of it until Jesus came into his heart. He listened, and he joined me on my knees in my office, and he was wonderfully saved. And before leaving, he reached out his hand again and remarked, "Preacher, I'll meet you in the baptistry Sunday morning." And you know he did.
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1: American Family News, I'm Musty Pugh. The Fly Dubai flight traveling from Dubai in the United Arab Emirates to Tel Aviv, Israel, was forced to make an emergency landing. Jeff Paul from Tel Aviv reports passengers are giving different accounts of what happened on the plane.
2: One telling us that they believe the co-pilot of the Fly Dubai flight FZ-1073 stabbed the captain of the plane, who then collapsed onto the controls. That then shut down the entire instrument panel, according to this witness. The passenger says the plane then began plunging downward for several minutes. There was a lot of screaming, and at one point, the power went out, and they thought they were going to die. The plane signaled an emergency on board while entering Jordanian airspace. That's when it abruptly descended from 33,000 feet to 17,000 feet. It then made an erratic circle before turning towards Saudi Arabia, where it eventually landed safe.
1: Toxicology reports are expected this week in the deaths of two Ole Miss students. So far, the only known detail is that store-bought kratom was found at both scenes, one on campus and one off campus. It remains unclear whether kratom played a role in their deaths. Forensic pathologist Dr. Michael Baden.
3: No, they could trace the toxicology results to the package it came in. If they know what the package is in the shop, they'll trace it to the shop. But kratom, as mentioned, in a low dose, provides energy and keeps people awake, has become very popular among high school college students, is associated with over 1,000 deaths a year, not just this one. 1,000 deaths a year, in part because it's very addictive.
1: The NCAA defended its record on women's sports after a federal judge dismissed Riley Gaines' Title IX lawsuit against the organization, emphasizing its current compliance with President Donald Trump's executive order without directly addressing the allegations underlying the case. Independent women's sports member and former NCAA swimmer Lily Mullins is disappointed.
4: To be quite frank, this is atrocious. The fact that the NCAA does not have to comply with Title IX leads it to be that there are zero protections for women and girls in sports. And when this started way back for me in 2023, when a man joined my team, I can tell you that I was completely disheartened. I felt physically sick all the time dealing with this issue. My teammates felt the same way. We dealt with all kinds of different things. So hearing that they don't, that girls and women don't get protections anymore because of this ruling is incredibly disheartening. And in a way, it makes me feel worse than I did at the time when I was going through this.
1: Legal battles continue to surround the high-profile Lindsey Clancy case in Massachusetts following a mistrial. Chris Woodward has more.
5: During a status conference Tuesday, the district attorney filed a motion for a gag order against defense attorney Kevin Reddington, accusing him of doxing the lone holdout juror who voted to convict. Legal analyst Jenna Ellis offered these thoughts on AFR's Today's Issues program.
6: This is just a wild and remarkable situation where one juror who just showed up because he's summoned and this is part of your civic duty is now at the center of a huge public controversy. I don't think that all of this sets a very good precedent for our legal system.
5: Ellis also criticized the heavy reliance on temporary insanity as a complete defense, arguing that mental health issues should only factor into sentencing or plea negotiations rather than serving as absolute absolution for heinous crimes.
6: Justice requires that they go back to trial. Absolutely, go back to trial and fight for justice as much as you can. And, you know, if at the end of the day, a second jury, and you get that far, says, you know, not guilty or not criminally responsible, well, the prosecutor can at least then sleep at night saying, okay, well, I've literally done everything I could for justice in this case.
5: The court has scheduled a hearing for November.
7: Our enforcement agent.

On Thursday, partly cloudy, a little warmer with a high near 92, and tomorrow night, increasing clouds, a chance of some rain after midnight with a low near 70. Heading into Friday, rain likely mainly earlier in the day, cloudy with a high of 71. Again for today, mostly sunny with a high near 90 degrees.

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1: American Family News, I'm Rusty Pugh. A commercial plane traveling from Dubai in the United Arab Emirates to Israel was forced to make an emergency landing. Anita Vogel reports.
2: The commercial plane traveling from Dubai in the United Arab Emirates to Israel was forced to make an emergency landing in Saudi Arabia. The plane landed in Tabuk, a civilian military base in the kingdom. The Fly Dubai plane transmitted emergency alerts shortly after takeoff, one of the codes meaning a hijacking or unlawful interference. According to the Associated Press, an official confirmed that Israel had scrambled warplanes, fearing a hijacking of a plane carrying dozens of its citizens.
1: Today, the Senate Homeland Security Committee holds a hearing on what happens if artificial intelligence goes rogue. President Trump met with top tech companies yesterday, and they signed an agreement that safeguards would be implemented by the companies. Here's Meta founder Mark Zuckerberg.
3: The basic idea is that we want to give the American people and our customers confidence that the technology works in the way that we intend. Right, so every company is building something that's a little bit different. You know, having one set of standards for what everyone should want to build.
1: Meanwhile, a Fox News poll shows about 71% of voters oppose new AI data centers. And today, the Senate is set to take procedural votes on the Ratepayer Protection Act, aimed at controlling costs related to data centers. But Democrats say the bill doesn't do enough to protect Americans from rising energy prices.
4: The Ratepayer Protection Act is a fraud. It does not require any protections at all.
5: It basically is a symbolic protest to data centers.
1: What was supposed to be a simple status hearing in the Lindsey Clancy case became a spectacle after her defense team makes a bold new push to set her free.
6: Where's the evidence that she did this?
7: There was no investigation. They just immediately assumed this woman was guilty.
8: For the first time, the defendant is arguing that there's no evidence that she did this. I'd suggest to you that the entire record is voluminous as to the information supporting the fact that she did this.
1: Fox News contributor, attorney Alex Swoyer, says Clancy's attorney has already argued that she did it, but didn't know what she was doing.
9: It's hard for him to argue at this point that there was no evidence that she killed her children when we know how much national media attention this got, international media attention, when there was evidence that her DNA was on the exercise bans, that he filed a motion before the first trial stipulating that his client in writing would discuss her involvement in the killings.
1: Republicans are facing some historical headwinds coming into the midterms, and a pastor and former Senate candidate says Christians need to pray for God's will in November.
10: The party in power almost never does well in midterm elections, and polling, particularly in key Senate races, indicates Republicans could lose the upper chamber. Former AFR Talk host Bishop E.W. Jackson says that would be a disaster for the country.
11: We've seen polling be way off before, but it is a warning, and the trends are not looking good right now.
10: He says he got a word from the Lord a couple of weeks ago.
11: I woke up early one morning, and God said, it is time for my people to pray for divine and miraculous intervention in the political affairs of this country.
10: Bishop Jackson says God gave him four things to pray for as we get close to the election.
11: One, that there will be confusion in the ranks of those who are opposing him, to pray for them to become discouraged, and to pray that their funding will be refused, and then last, for an explosive awakening among the people of God.
10: Pray that those who oppose God's will for America will be confused, that they will despair of fulfilling their agenda, that those funding the left will have their eyes open to the destruction that they're paying for, and finally, that there is a revival in the church going into November.
11: Well, we need something that is so powerful that Christians realize what a disservice we're doing to to the Lord, to the body of Christ, to our country, to sit at home and not vote and not get involved, which sadly too many do.
10: I'm Steve Jordahl.
1: 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Today, mostly sunny with a high 90 degrees. For tonight, partly cloudy, low 67. For tomorrow on Thursday, partly cloudy, a little warmer with a high near 92. And tomorrow night, increasing clouds, a chance of some rain after midnight with a low near 70. Heading into Friday, rain likely mainly earlier in the day, cloudy with a high of 71. Again, for today, mostly sunny with a high near 90 degrees.

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And then what if someone came along and paid it for you? Every bit of it. That's what Jesus did for you on the cross of Calvary. Thank God we have a forerunner.

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We have a forerunner that went before us to prepare the way. The Apostle Paul, after serving the Lord for many years, his prayer was that I may know him and the fellowship of his suffering. Here's Ed Russ, that I may know him.

that I may know him. The Apostle Paul, he wanted to know the Lord Jesus Christ after knowing him for many, many years. And that would be my prayer, too. I trust that it would be your prayer that we would know him better. We'll understand it better by and by. We don't know it all, but I thank the Lord for what he's done, that I may know him. Shannon Knox, Under His Wings.

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How the heart yearningly turns to his rest. Often when earth has no balm for my healing, there I find comfort, and there I am blessed.

0: As a country boy growing up in the country, I can remember a storm coming up and an old mother hen with a bunch of chickens, and she would squat down and raise those wings out, and all those little chickens would gather under her wings. What a beautiful story.
1: Hey, Daddy, I just want to call you and tell I love you. Call me back. This is Hallie. I love you, Daddy. Back.
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I have been sorry for thousands of things that I did wrong, and I've been sorry for so many things. 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And I've never been sorry that I trusted the Lord Jesus Christ as my Savior.

0: my name is Cheryl Schaefer, and my favorite verse is Isaiah 26:3. Thou wilt keep him in perfect peace, whose mind is stayed on thee, because he trusteth in thee. And I find that it's easier to stay true to that verse by listening to Faith Music Radio every day.
1: All right. That sounds like home to me. Scott Hester singing for you.

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Stephen Ray Nichols and Sons, Through the Fire.

0: Joyce Lear in His Name. That's my sister, Bruce Fry. We played this earlier. We're going to play it again. Why? Because I want to hear it.
1: Hey, Daddy, I just want to call you and say I love you. Call me back. This is Hallie. I love you, Daddy. Back.
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2: American Family News, I'm Rusty Pugh. A commercial plane traveling from Dubai in the United Arab Emirates to Israel was forced to make an emergency landing. Anita Vogel reports.
3: The commercial plane traveling from Dubai in the United Arab Emirates to Israel was forced to make an emergency landing in Saudi Arabia. The plane landed in Tabuk, a civilian military base in the kingdom. The Fly Dubai plane transmitted emergency alerts shortly after takeoff, one of the codes meaning a hijacking or unlawful interference. According to the Associated Press, an official confirmed that Israel had scrambled warplanes, fearing a hijacking of a plane carrying dozens of its citizens.
2: Today, the Senate Homeland Security Committee holds a hearing on what happens if artificial intelligence goes rogue. President Trump met with top tech companies yesterday, and they signed an agreement that safeguards would be implemented by the companies. Here's Meta founder Mark Zuckerberg.
4: The basic idea is that we want to give the American people and our customers confidence that the technology works in the way that we intend. Right, so every company is building something that's a little bit different. You know, having one set of standards for what everyone should want to build.
2: Meanwhile, a Fox News poll shows about 71% of voters oppose new AI data centers. And today, the Senate is set to take procedural votes on the Ratepayer Protection Act, aimed at controlling costs related to data centers. But Democrats say the bill doesn't do enough to protect Americans from rising energy prices.
5: The Ratepayer Protection Act is a fraud. It does not require any protections at all.
6: It basically is a symbolic protest to data centers.
2: What was supposed to be a simple status hearing in the Lindsey Clancy case became a spectacle after her defense team makes a bold new push to set her free.
7: Where's the evidence that she did this?
8: There was no investigation. They just immediately assumed that this woman was guilty.
9: For the first time, the defendant is arguing that there's no evidence that she did this. I suggest to you that the entire record is voluminous as to the information supporting the fact that she did this.
2: Fox News contributor, attorney Alex Swoyer, says Clancy's attorney has already argued that she did it, but didn't know what she was doing.
10: It's hard for him to argue at this point that there was no evidence that she killed her children when we know how much national media attention this got, international media attention, when there was evidence that her DNA was on the exercise bans, that he filed a motion before the first trial stipulating that his client in writing would discuss her involvement in the killings.
2: Republicans are facing some historical headwinds coming into the midterms, and a pastor and former Senate candidate says Christians need to pray for God's will in November.
11: The party in power almost never does well in midterm elections, and polling, particularly in key Senate races, indicates Republicans could lose the upper chamber. Former AFR Talk host Bishop E.W. Jackson says that would be a disaster for the country.
12: We've seen polling be way off before, but it is a warning, and the trends are not looking good right now.
11: He says he got a word from the Lord a couple of weeks ago.
12: I woke up early one morning, and God said, it is time for my people to pray for divine and miraculous intervention in the political affairs of this country.
11: Bishop Jackson says God gave him four things to pray for as we get close to the election.
12: One, that there will be confusion in the ranks of those who are opposing him, to pray for them to become discouraged, and to pray that their funding will be refused, and then last, for an explosive awakening among the people of God.
11: Pray that those who oppose God's will for America will be confused, that they will despair of fulfilling their agenda, that those funding the left will have their eyes open to the destruction that they're paying for, and finally, that there is a revival in the church going into November.
12: Well, we need something that is so powerful that Christians realize what a disservice we're doing to to the Lord, to the body of Christ, to our country, to sit at home and not vote and not get involved, which sadly too many do.
11: I'm Steve Jordahl.
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13: Your Faith Music Radio weather forecast for Evansville and the surrounding tri-state area. Today, mostly sunny with a high 90 degrees. For tonight, partly cloudy, low 67. For tomorrow on Thursday, partly cloudy, a little warmer with a high near 92. And tomorrow night, increasing clouds and chances of some rain after midnight with a low near 70. Heading into Friday, rain likely mainly earlier in the day, cloudy with a high of 71. Again, for today, mostly sunny with a high near 90 degrees.

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0: Here's today's word of encouragement from Mrs. Vicki Mutchler.
1: Will God hear me? Well, according to Psalm 66:18, if I regard iniquity in my heart, the Lord will not hear me. What a sobering way to end our herd series. We've talked about what people hear from us, what we hear from others, and most importantly, how God hears us. He hears our prayers, our cries, our praises, even the words that no one else hears. But the verse asks us to consider something important. Is there anything in my heart that is hindering my fellowship with God? The psalmist says, if I regard iniquity, that means to hold on to it, cherish it, refuse to deal with it. We want God to hear our prayers. We want to know that when we call, He is listening. We must be willing to ask, Lord, is there anything in my heart I need to confess? Is it unforgiveness? Perhaps bitterness? Is it pride? Is it an attitude we know isn't pleasing to God? God isn't asking us to be perfect. He just wants us to be honest. When we recognize sin, we don't have to run from God. We can run to Him. Because, you know, the challenge is He wants our fellowship and we want His. So let's don't regard iniquity in our heart.
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1: American Family News, I'm Rusty Pugh. New details emerging after a Tel Aviv-bound flight from Dubai made an emergency landing in Saudi Arabia after a violent altercation in the cockpit. Jeff Paul with more from Tel Aviv.
2: Israeli Defense Minister Israel Katz, he believes the co-pilot who stabbed the captain of this plane did it intentionally and did it with the intent to crash that plane. We are also getting some new information from Israeli Prime Minister Benjamin Netanyahu. This is a rough translation, but he says during the flight, as they were approaching Israel, one of the pilots stabbed the other pilot and apparently attempted to crash the plane with everyone on board. I spoke with one of the Israeli passengers. He told me the plane went into a spin and began to nosedive. He told me somehow he managed to break into the cockpit with one of the crew members. Together, they subdued the pilot and were able to land the plane.
1: A chaotic gunfight broke out in a tourist area of downtown Savannah, Georgia. Steve Harrigan has this report.
3: Certainly some terrifying sounds from this tourist area, downtown Savannah. A parking lot just outside a Holiday Inn. All this began Saturday night just after 11:30 p.m. Two groups of young people pushing and shoving each other inside a parking lot, and pretty soon that pushing and shoving turned into the sound of gunfire. So far, some persons of interest briefly detained, but no arrests made in this massive shooting so far. No injuries, no deaths, about three cars thoroughly shot up.
1: A critic of Islam says no one should be fooled by New York Mayor Zohran Mamdani's sudden change of heart when it comes to anti-Semitism. Chad Groening has more.
4: The New York mayor is apparently facing political heat. He has announced a plan to combat anti-Semitism and hate crimes committed against the Jewish people in New York City in an attempt to counter critics who view him as anti-Semitic. Mamdani, a Democrat and the city's first Muslim mayor, has constantly accused the Israeli government of committing genocide in Gaza, which has led to criticism that his heated rhetoric around the conflict has made Jewish people feel unsafe in the city. Now he has unveiled a strategy that includes increased security funding for synagogues, an increased focus on folding Jewish history into public school education, and a pledge to highlight important Jewish cultural and religious sites in the mayor's day-to-day governance of the city. Robert Spencer is the director of Jihad Watch. He doesn't buy Mamdani's sudden shift.
5: He understands that there's a political cost in the city that has such a large Jewish population. And so he's trying to tack back now and make people think that he's a reasonable mayor who is not anti-Semitic and so on. But I can tell you right now, the man is being deceptive. He's lying. He's not being honest.
4: And Spencer says we must remember that Mamdani's hatred of Israel is based on his religion, which teaches the idea of deception.
5: We have to understand Mamdani's actions in that light. If a man holds to a religion that allows for deception and he says something that's at variance with multiple stated positions that he's taken going back years, well, then it's not Islamophobic or hateful or any of that nonsense to say he's deceiving us or trying to.
4: I'm Chad Groening.
1: Job growth held up this month, according to a report from ADP.
6: Private employers continued to create jobs in September, more than estimated by economists. Payroll processing company ADP is reporting 90,000 new positions. ADP chief economist Dr. Neela Richardson says it's a strong report. Job creation rebounded and pay growth remained solid. Hiring accelerated for the first time since May, led by education, healthcare, and leisure and hospitality, though financial activities and professional and business services showed weakness. The monthly employment report is released on Friday. Economists believe the Labor Department will report 90,000 jobs were created in September. Janine Cosolda, Fox News.
1: And finally, more than 2,000 pounds of sausage is being recalled due to plastic contamination.
7: The recall involving Illinois-based Fontanini Foods, LLC, and includes raw frozen pork sausage over potential contamination. The Department of Agriculture says the affected sausage items were produced June 23rd to distributors in California, Michigan, and Nevada. Chris DeMeo, Fox News.
1: 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Today, mostly sunny with a high 90 degrees. For tonight, partly cloudy, low 67. For tomorrow on Thursday, partly cloudy, a little warmer with a high near 92. And tomorrow night, increasing clouds, a chance of some rain after midnight with a low near 70. Heading into Friday, rain likely mainly earlier in the day, cloudy with a high of 71. Again, for today, mostly sunny with a high near 90 degrees.
8: 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Hosted by veteran ladies conference speaker and the editor of Christian Womanhood magazine, Mrs. Loretta Walker. The closer a woman's heart is to the heart of God, the better able she is to thrive in her relationships with others. In that spirit, here's the host of CW Today, Mrs. Loretta Walker.
9: And the final day of We Are Not Compatible is my point today is about loving unconditionally. Sometimes you just need to ask God to give you a great love for somebody to help you put up with what they are or what they, you know, what the things that they do that you just don't enjoy. And of course, I always have illustrations of this. But let me give you the verse first that I tell myself all the time. This verse I quote to myself all the time. Proverbs 10:12, hatred stirreth up strifes, but love covereth all sins. And I quote that to myself and I say, Loretta, you need to love that person more. And then I say, God, give me more love for that person. When I'm not feeling like I'm getting along with them, when I'm feeling like they are irritating me, you know, I just ask God to give me more love for him. But I want you to understand something. My poor daughter has had to put up with me all these years. And I think that she's had to learn how to get along with me. So I'm going to tell you this story. She's a very, she's a completely different personality to me in that she's very sentimental. And she's very, and I'm very practical. So, you know, one Christmas.

0: And that man ended up giving the boy whatever money he needed to help him finish buying those shoes for his mama. Anyway, it's a pretty cute story. But when Jeannie, after we watched it, Jeannie's sitting over there crying, and I'm just sitting there, and she said, "Wow, Mom, what'd you think of it?" I said, "It was just a little bit weird, you know, really and truly." The practical side of me, why would you want to get a red pair of shoes for somebody that's dying, you know? Anyway, I completely ruined the moment, I'm just telling you. Because here she's crying, and I sort of shut her down like, that didn't make sense to me. You know, some of us that are practical, we do not understand the sentimental. We don't understand sensitive people. I have a friend that works with me in Christian Womanhood, and I'll call her, and she'll tell me such and such happened, and she'll say, "That was so ridiculous." And then she allows me to say, "Now, wait a minute. What about," and I try to get her to be more sensitive and think through, you know, that's not us, because her and I are very much alike personality-wise. But just because we're alike doesn't mean we're right. You know, understand what I just said? I was wrong to say that to her and not get it, what she was trying to get across and what she was thinking. And also, I need to learn. I need to add that sensitive side and that sentimentality to my own life. See, that's what you got to understand. When you let that, your love for that person, help you to be around them and put up with their differences, God will use those people in your life to change you and to help you to round out your rough edges and help you be more what you're supposed to be for Him. Yes, ladies, we are not compatible with lots of people. And I want you to think about those people right now. But if God has brought those people in your life, most likely you need them and you need to allow them to bring about change in your life. And one of the ways you can do that is by loving them unconditionally. That's the end of this three-part series, but I hope you've gotten something out of it. And can I tell you that on a regular basis, I practice these things in order to get along with people, in order to be more of an influence in their lives, and to let them influence mine. Rejoice in the Lord always, and again I say rejoice.
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0: I'm Brad Ford. A lot of people spend years doing the right things, saving consistently, contributing to their 401k, and trying to be responsible with their money. But as retirement gets closer, what we often see isn't a lack of effort, it's a lack of clarity around the details. Questions like, when should I take Social Security to get the most out of it? How much will taxes actually impact what I keep? And how do I turn what I've saved into income that lasts the rest of my life? Those are the kind of gaps that can make a big difference over time. So instead of adding more noise, we put together something simple, a complimentary retirement guide to help you think through those areas and help avoid some of the common mistakes that we see. Just text the word PLAN to 812-473-7700. That's PLAN to 812-473-7700, and we'll send it to you right away.
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0: heartfelt pages of What Do I Have to Lose? Losing My Way and Finding God's. Here's author and 11:1 host Janice Wolfe with today's uplifting devotion.
1: Day 2. Sometimes when you lose, you win. Matthew 5, 27 through 32. And if thy right eye offend thee, pluck it out and cast it from thee. For it is profitable for thee that one of thy members should perish, and not that thy whole body should be cast into hell. Matthew 5, 29. Apollumi is translated perish. As I read this verse, I immediately thought of my father. He was made blind so that he could see. During an attempted homicide, my dad was shot 4 times and left for dead. 2 of the shots were in his head, causing total loss of sight in one eye and partial loss of sight in his other eye. Left legally blind by the attack, he wallowed in self-pity and drunkenness for about a year. Yet, this very incident that brought so much loss in his life was the catalyst that compelled him to fall on his knees at the foot of the cross, trusting Christ as his Savior and receiving the free gift of eternal life. After he was saved, I never knew my dad to wallow in self-pity over the loss of his eyesight again. Some people said Polly Walters was not the same man after being shot in the head. Some even said he was not right in the head, which makes me chuckle. It's true that he definitely was not the same man. The old man was dead, and Polly rose to walk in newness of life. He no longer walked by sight, but by faith. Sometimes, in losing, we win, and eternal gain far outweighs any temporal loss. For what is a man profited if he shall gain the whole world and lose his own soul? Or what shall a man give in exchange for his soul? Matthew 16, 26.
0: 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Losing My Way and Finding God's. 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
1: American Family News, I'm Rusty Pugh. The White House and big tech leaders signing an agreement regarding the development of AI in the U.S. Jackie Heinrich reporting from the White House.
2: President Trump and these tech leaders signed what the president called a morally binding agreement that will implement robust internal controls and be overseen by an independent auditor on the outside who is set to be named in the coming days. Among the company leaders that signed on, Anthropic, Google, Meta, OpenAI, NVIDIA, and SpaceX, Elon Musk's company. The plan is to balance the need for innovation with regulation to improve safety models and security as well as the country tries to maintain this edge over China and also ensure that AI tools don't hack or access technical systems in unintended ways. The auditor is also supposed to ensure that these safety controls are working.
1: A commercial flight bound for Israel made an emergency landing in Saudi Arabia, sparking fears of a potential hijacking incident. Jeff Paul has more from Tel Aviv.
3: The office of Israeli Prime Minister Benjamin Netanyahu putting out a statement saying the situation is now under control after that plane was safely diverted to Saudi Arabia. But what remains unclear is what led to that emergency call coming from the cockpit that then forced Israel to scramble fighter jets and fears that it had been hijacked. Now, there are several different accounts out there from passengers who were on board, but one spoke to Fox News telling us that they believe the co-pilot stabbed the captain of the plane. The passenger says the plane then began plunging downward for several minutes. There was a lot of screaming on board, and at one point the power went out and many on board thought they were going to die.
1: Lindsey Clancy's defense lawyer made a surprise shift in strategy Tuesday, according to legal analysts, shifting gears from his argument at trial that she was not criminally responsible because she suffered from postpartum psychosis.
4: Where's the evidence that she did this?
5: There was no investigation. They just immediately assumed this woman was guilty.
1: Lawyer Kevin Reddington made the argument while asking Judge Sullivan to enter a not guilty finding after the jury deadlocked. Edward Palczyk is the attorney for the lone holdout juror.
6: Kevin Reddington, who, by the way, had every opportunity to strike Michael from this jury, when it came around to Michael in jury selection, Kevin Reddington still had multiple peremptory strikes remaining. And he missed his opportunity to strike Michael. And I will say this, he was perfectly happy with Michael prior to the mistrial. It was only after the mistrial that Kevin Reddington completely lost his mind.
1: A former chief agent of the U.S. Border Patrol says an illegal alien caravan headed to the U.S. border is all about propaganda against the strong enforcement policies by the Trump administration. Chad Groening has more.
7: It is a story that was quite prevalent during the Biden years. A large sea of humanity crossing the Mexican frontier headed for the U.S. border, and then they were let into the country. Now in 2026, a caravan of more than 600 migrants is headed north after departing Honduras earlier this month. But the Department of Homeland Security has issued a warning that the days of catch and release are over, and Biden's disastrous open border policies have been sealed shut. The DHS has made it clear that anyone attempting to illegally enter the United States will be apprehended, prosecuted, and removed from the country. Chris Klem is the former chief patrol agent of the U.S. Border Patrol. He told the Fox News Channel the caravan is all about the midterm elections and the participants' hopes for a Democrat victory.
8: I think this is just about propaganda to bring some kind of sympathetic plight to the migrants that are in violation of U.S. laws when they enter illegally. But this is really about showing some kind of opportunity at the midterms. We saw this play out in 2018. We saw this play out again in 2020. They're coming here to try to make a point against these strong enforcement policies by this administration.
7: And Clem says the calls by Democrats to eliminate ICE and give blanket amnesty to illegals is ridiculous.
8: These are enforcement agents and officers across the country enforcing the laws that Congress has passed. We already have a humane immigration system when you come in here the right way. We already have a pathway to citizenship if you come in the right way.
7: I'm Chad Groening.
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9: Your Faith Music Radio weather forecast for Evansville and the surrounding tri-state area. Today, mostly sunny with a high 90 degrees. For tonight, partly cloudy, low 67. For tomorrow on Thursday, partly cloudy, a little warmer with a high near 92. And tomorrow night, increasing clouds, a chance of some rain after midnight with a low near 70. Heading into Friday, rain likely mainly earlier in the day, cloudy with a high of 71. Again, for today, mostly sunny with a high near 90 degrees.
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11: But I'm glad to declare to you that there is power in the name of Jesus, there is power in the Word of God to send the demons into the pigs and down into the depths of the sea and to bring freedom to your friends, your neighbors, and anybody that is under the spell of drugs and alcohol and witchcraft today. 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
10: Jesus called his followers to be witnesses, people who share the life-changing truth of the gospel with others. When we step out in faith, God uses our lives to point people to him. Welcome to Daily in the Word. 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In our series, Led to Witness, Pastor Chappell provides biblical encouragement and practical guidance for sharing your faith. As you listen, you'll be reminded that God can use your life to bring the message of salvation to those around you. And now, here's Dr. Paul Chappell with part two of a message called Led to Confront.
11: J.C. Penney's multi-million dollar business began to cater. He had bills he could not pay and stores that he was closing. It so affected his nervous system that he went to the hospital. He had a nervous breakdown. The anxiety was overwhelming. He literally got to the place

when it wasn't an interfaith chapel. It was a Christian chapel. And there was a man with a Bible giving words of hope from the Bible. And that group that had been singing, they sang again this song, "Be not dismayed, whate'er betide, God will take care of you. Beneath his wings of love abide. God will take care of you. God will take care of you. God will take care of you." And J.C. Penney, having heard the word of God in that song, he knelt down in that little chapel and he said, "God, I give you my burdens. I give you my worries. God, take care of me." And God began to minister to his heart and to his health. And some days later, he came out of that hospital. And by the time he turned 95, he had started 1,600 brand new J.C. Penney stores all over the United States of America because he turned to God. I want you to see this man was in his right mind. I see the miraculous transformation of this man. And I know there's nobody in Lancaster that God couldn't save. There's no one on their drug problem or their alcohol problem. No one under Satan's influence with evil games or internet websites. There's no one outside of the touch of God. If they would just turn to him, he could change their life. The miraculous transformation is clear. But notice finally the manifested testimony. Now I want you to see something really strange here. I want you to see the fear of the unsaved. This amazes me. Verse 15, right at the very end, it says, "And they were afraid." So here his friends come. They see this guy seated, clothed, and in his right mind, and they go, "Oh man, what is wrong with him? He must have got religion or something." In other words, if he was still smoking dope, if he was still living like a reprobate, it'd be like, "Hey dude, what's up? How's it going?" But they see a guy who's saved and in his right mind, they can't handle it. Isn't that crazy? That's why you need to love and encourage new Christians that get saved and their life starts to change. Because some of their old friends are like, "Hey, I can't hang out with him. He's like a Christian now. He got saved." Like that's a bad thing. Let me tell you something. The most glorious thing in life is when you get saved. But don't be surprised if somebody thinks you're weird because you got saved. They should have been happy for him, but they weren't. And the Bible tells us that when they saw this, verse 16, they that saw it told how it befell him that was possessed with the devil and also concerning the swine. And they began to pray him to depart out of their coasts. They began to say to Jesus to leave. We don't want this happening. You see, we live in a county. We live in a state that spends billions of dollars on rehab programs that do nothing, that have very little effect. They build houses for people that don't even want to live in those houses. They give people needles so they can take more drugs. They don't want to say that someone is a thief. They want to call it economic determinism. They don't want to say that alcoholism is a sin. They just call it a sickness. And this is the state's approach to it all. Let me tell you something, friend. When someone will honestly say, "I've got some sin in my life and I need Jesus to help," Jesus can do what no government program can do. Jesus had changed the life of this man. So we see the fear of the unsaved. They just didn't get it. Notice the faith of the saved. Now notice this as we close in verse 19. The Bible says in verse 18, "And when he was come into the ship, he that had been possessed with the devil prayed him that he might be with him." Now just take a note of this. When you get saved, if you're saved, if you're a saved man, you want to get around Jesus. You want to go to church. You want to know what the Bible says. You want to get with other Christians. That's one of the evidences that you're saved. And when this man that had the demons, now he's saved, and Jesus is getting back on the boat, he's like, wait, Jesus, I want to go with you. I want to get on the boat with you. I want to be with you. And that's what every Christian should want. We should want to be in God's house. We should want to be in a connection group. We should want to open the Bible. That should be our desire. That's normal Christianity. And this man is like, "Jesus, you changed me. I want to hang out with you." But Jesus says something to him that I want you to hear in verse 19. Jesus suffered him not. He didn't allow him to come with him. But he said, "Go home to thy friends."

0: and tell them how great things the Lord hath done for thee and hath had compassion on thee. Now listen right here. It might sound strange, but one of the things I think will be great about heaven is just being with the Lord and one another. And I love being at church. How many of you would say, I'd be fine to just take a week off work and hang out at church and get to know folks better and drink coffee at the coffee shop and have fried chicken and some Baptist potlucks or whatever? I mean, how many of you know what I'm saying? It's good to be at church. But Jesus said, hey, Mr. Former Maniac of Gadara, I know you want to go with me and don't ever forget me, but here's what I want you to do. Go find a friend. Some of your other friends in the tombs. Some of your other friends are shaking right now. You know that friend behind that one tomb? He's all cut up. Go find him and go tell him that I love him. Tell him I'm going to die on the cross for him. Tell him he can have a home in heaven. I want you to be with me. We have all of eternity for that, but right now, go find a friend. And some of you have a friend that seems hard. They're into wicked things. And God wants you to go to them and tell them that Jesus Christ loves them and that he died for their sin. Jesus said, tell them the great things that I did for you. And friend, I want you to understand, salvation is not just a gift for us to sit around and rejoice in. It's also a gift to give to someone else, to share with someone else. So I have three takeaways for you this morning and we're done. First, Satan desires to dominate. He's your enemy. He's the enemy of every single person on this planet. Secondly, the Word of God can deliver anyone. The Word of God can change anybody's life if they will just turn and believe. Thirdly, we must speak the Word of God. It's not going to be effective if it's not shared. We must speak the Word of God. If any man is in Christ, he's a new creature. Old things pass away. Behold, all things become new. And God has given to us the ministry of reconciliation. He wants you to tell someone else. Several years ago, we were in the Holy Land and we were on a bus and we went up by the Golan Heights. We looked into Syria. We were driving back down the east side of the Sea of Galilee. And the bus driver said to me, we're going to pass the city of Gadara on the left side, the ancient city of Gadara. It wasn't on our tour to stop there. And sometimes the bus drivers can't stop for different reasons. And I remember saying to him, oh, can we just stop there for a minute? Can we just stop at Gadara? I'd like to just see the spot where Jesus did that great miracle. He said, all right, but you have to be fast. And we jumped out of that bus with our group and went into the little visitor center. Then we walked down into this place. And this place was and is the remains, are the remains of the church of Gadara. It's what they call a Byzantine church, meaning that from the 3rd to about the 5th century, you had the Byzantine Empire, the Byzantine church era. And many of those churches still were straight on the doctrine of the death, burial, and resurrection of Jesus Christ. And I remember walking around the floor of this ancient church. They even had an ancient baptistry at the front. Even though they were close to the Sea of Galilee, it amazed me, a place where people could be baptized. And as we stood there on the remains of that building, a thought came to me. I wonder if the former maniac of Gadara's great-great-aunt attended this church. Maybe his great-great-uncle. I wonder if some of his extended family helped build this church. I wonder if they maybe gave messages in this church. I don't know the rest of the story. You don't know the rest of the story. All we know is that a few hundred years time had passed, and now there's a church, and now there's a congregation. And I'm going to tell you, there might have been a girl last night at the youth activity with all of her black and Dungeons and Dragon look and all of her depression, and she gave her life to Jesus last night. And someone might look at that and say, well, that's not much. She is a mess. But I want to tell you something. Little is much when God is in it. And you don't know what God could do with her life. And you don't know what God could do with someone's life when they're saved and their life becomes new. You just don't know that someone might be sitting here 100 years from now worshiping and praising God that you reached out to them and saw them come to know Jesus Christ as their Savior. And I'm just saying to you, God works in mysterious ways. And I don't want you to limit yourself or limit what God wants to do through your life and in this state and in this city and through this church. There may be some people that at first are kind of hard, but Jesus got a hold of them and used them and changed their lives. And how many of you this morning could say, he got a hold of mine? And how many of you could say that were it not for Jesus, you could be running through the tombs today, your life a mess today, but God saw you and God saved you by his grace. And now it's your turn. And now it's my turn to rescue somebody from the graveyard. Somebody that thinks they're all that in their sin. But what they really need is Jesus Christ. And if you're in your sin today and you've never been saved, then today is the day for you to come to the Lord Jesus Christ.
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1: I'm Brad Ford. 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
1: American Family News, I'm Musty Pugh. New details emerging after a Tel Aviv-bound flight from Dubai made an emergency landing in Saudi Arabia after a violent altercation in the cockpit. Jeff Paul with more from Tel Aviv.
2: Israeli Defense Minister Israel Katz, he believes the co-pilot who stabbed the captain of this plane did it intentionally and did it with the intent to crash that plane. We are also getting some new information from Israeli Prime Minister Benjamin Netanyahu. This is a rough translation, but he says during the flight, as they were approaching Israel, one of the pilots stabbed the other pilot and apparently attempted to crash the plane with everyone on board. I spoke with one of the Israeli passengers. He told me the plane went into a spin and began to nosedive. He told me somehow he managed to break into the cockpit with one of the crew members. Together, they subdued the pilot and were able to land the plane.
1: A chaotic gunfight broke out in a tourist area of downtown Savannah, Georgia. Steve Harrigan has this report.
3: Certainly some terrifying sounds from this tourist area, downtown Savannah. A parking lot just outside a Holiday Inn. All this began Saturday night just after 11:30 p.m. Two groups of young people pushing and shoving each other inside a parking lot, and pretty soon that pushing and shoving turned into the sound of gunfire. So far, some persons of interest briefly detained, but no arrests made in this massive shooting so far. No injuries, no deaths. About three cars thoroughly shot up.
1: A critic of Islam says no one should be fooled by New York Mayor Zohran Mamdani's sudden change of heart when it comes to anti-Semitism. Chad Groening has more.
4: The New York mayor is apparently facing political heat. He has announced a plan to combat anti-Semitism and hate crimes committed against the Jewish people in New York City in an attempt to counter critics who view him as anti-Semitic. Mamdani, a Democrat and the city's first Muslim mayor, has constantly accused the Israeli government of committing genocide in Gaza, which has led to criticism that his heated rhetoric around the conflict has made Jewish people feel unsafe in the city. Now he has unveiled a strategy that includes increased security funding for synagogues, an increased focus on folding Jewish history into public school education, and a pledge to highlight important Jewish cultural and religious sites in the mayor's day-to-day governance of the city. Robert Spencer is the director of Jihad Watch. He doesn't buy Mamdani's sudden shift.
5: He understands that there's a political cost in the city that has such a large Jewish population. And so he's trying to tack back now and make people think that he's a reasonable mayor who is not anti-Semitic and so on. But I can tell you right now, the man is being deceptive. He's lying. He's not being honest.
4: And Spencer says we must remember that Mamdani's hatred of Israel is based on his religion, which teaches the idea of deception.
5: We have to understand Mamdani's actions in that light. If a man holds to a religion that allows for deception and he says something that's at variance with multiple stated positions that he's taken going back years, well, then it's not Islamophobic or hateful or any of that nonsense to say he's deceiving us or trying to.
4: I'm Chad Groening.
1: Job growth held up this month, according to a report from ADP.
6: Private employers continued to create jobs in September, more than estimated by economists. Payroll processing company ADP is reporting 90,000 new positions. ADP chief economist Dr. Neela Richardson says it's a strong report. Job creation rebounded and pay growth remained solid. Hiring accelerated for the first time since May, led by education, healthcare, and leisure and hospitality, though financial activities and professional and business services showed weakness. The monthly employment report is released on Friday. Economists believe the Labor Department will report 90,000 jobs were created in September. Janine Coselda, Fox News.
1: And finally, more than 2,000 pounds of sausage is being recalled due to plastic contamination.
7: The recall involving Illinois-based Fontanini Foods, LLC, and includes raw frozen pork sausage over potential contamination. The Department of Agriculture says the affected sausage items were produced June 23rd to distributors in California, Michigan, and Nevada. Chris DeMeo, Fox News.
1: 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Today, mostly sunny with a high 90 degrees. For tonight, partly cloudy, low 67. For tomorrow on Thursday, partly cloudy, a little warmer with a high near 92. And tomorrow night, increasing clouds, a chance of some rain after midnight with a low near 70. Heading into Friday, rain likely mainly earlier in the day, cloudy with a high of 71. Again, for today, mostly sunny with a high near 90 degrees.
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2: Praise the Lord for another week of His goodness and mercy. What seems to be the theme of our world today? Fear, uncertainty, anxiety, restlessness. Yes, no doubt these feelings are real. Yes, no doubt we are living in strange and trying times. But my dear friend, as Christians, we have a different outlook because we have a different solution. Let me remind you of some of the last words of Moses as he charged Joshua as they were about to enter the promised land. Deuteronomy chapter 31, verse 7 and 8. And Moses called unto Joshua and said unto him in the sight of all Israel, "Be strong and of a good courage, for thou must go with this people to the land which the Lord hath sworn unto their fathers to give them, and thou shalt cause them to inherit it. And the Lord, he it is that doth go before thee. He will be with thee. He will not fail thee, neither forsake thee. Fear not, neither be dismayed." I echo these same words to us today. Yes, there are a lot of unknowns. Yes, there are things that can make you fearful. Yes, there are things that can get you down. But always remember, dear listener, the Lord, he it is that doth go before thee. He will not fail thee, neither forsake thee. The same God that helped Joshua and Israel conquer Canaan is the same God that's for us today. For we as Christians, remember this. Things aren't falling apart. Things are falling in place. God is where he's always been, and that's on his throne in heaven. So in a world of fear, have faith. And know that you can never go wrong by putting all your hope, all your trust, and all your future in the hands of Almighty God. If you're looking for an old-fashioned King James Bible preaching, soul-winning, independent Baptist church, then look no further. White River is a church for you. 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Now, let's take a few moments and look into the Word of God. We're closing out our Bible study this week as what we've been on the last several weeks, Galatians chapter 5, verse 22 and 23. But the fruit of the Spirit is love, joy, peace, long-suffering, gentleness, goodness, faith, meekness, temperance. Against such there is no law. And we've been talking about the fruit of the Spirit. The one we're on this week is that of temperance, or that of self-control. Yesterday, we looked at different areas where our body, God expects for us to keep our body under subjection. And we looked at a few things, our appetite, our thoughts, our speech. Let me give you a few more the Bible talks about. We need to be temperate in our spirit. Proverbs chapter 16, verse 32. He that is slow to anger is better than the mighty, and he that ruleth his spirit than he that taketh a city. Proverbs 25, 28. He that hath no rule over his own spirit is like a city that is broken down and without walls. We would say that is our attitude. And again, folks, don't fall for the lie that the devil tries to whisper in our ear that you can't help how you feel. Yes, you can. Because remember this. If you think right, you'll feel right. If you feel right, you'll do right. Amen? So yes, you can control your spirit. In fact, the Bible tells for us that we can. How important it is that we control our attitude. And again, link just what we talked to yesterday as far as our thought life being right. And so God says you need to have rule over your spirit. A lot of times people say the excuse, well, I just can't help it if I fly off the handle. I just can't help it if I lose my temper. You know, it's just who I am. It's part of my heritage. Well, you're right. It's part of who you are. It's part of your sin nature, okay? It has nothing to do with where your ancestors are from. It has everything to do that we're all sinners. We all have, from time to time, want to have a bad attitude. But the difference is who, with the help of the Holy Spirit of God, is temperate, amen? And so temperate in our spirit. What else does the Bible say? Temperate in our actions. Romans 13, 14. But put ye on the Lord Jesus Christ, and make not provision for the flesh to fulfill the lust thereof. And you know what? This verse is telling us that all of us have lust. All of us have wrong desires. And how can we not fulfill that? Well, the Bible says to make not provision for the flesh. Don't make it easy for yourself to sin.
3: All right, you got to have safeguards. You got to have accountability. Come on, folks, listen, don't trust your flesh. I mean, the most silly thing we could say is, well, I just trust myself. I don't trust myself. You know why? Because I know how wicked my flesh is. Amen. And the Bible commands for me to be temperate in my actions, the things that I do. Not only that, we ought to be temperate, self-controlled in our associations. Psalms chapter 1, verse 1. Blessed is the man that walketh not in the counsel of the ungodly, nor standeth in the way of sinners, nor sitteth in the seat of the scornful. Psalms 119, verse 63. I am a companion of all them that fear thee, and of them that keep thy precepts. Proverbs chapter 1, verse 10. My son, if sinners entice thee, consent thou not. Ephesians chapter 5, verse 11. And have no fellowship with the unfruitful works of darkness, but rather reprove them. All right, listen, folks. God has a right to dictate who we should and should not be around. Okay? God has a right to do that. Amen? And let me tell you, if there's anything that will destroy you quicker, it's your associations. I could give you illustration after illustration of people in the Bible whose lives were ruined because of who they associated with. And so you've got to be careful. You've got to be temperate in those you allow yourself to be close with. And so we see here these different categories, these different things the Bible says we need to be temperate in. We need to be self-controlled in. And again, what's the secret to that? Being filled with the Spirit of God. Amen. Allow the Holy Spirit to control us. That's why the Bible says there in the book of Ephesians chapter 5, and be not drunk with wine, wherein is an excess, but be filled with the Spirit. And just as alcohol is a controlling substance, an intoxicating substance, the Holy Spirit of God also ought to be the controlling substance in our lives. Well, that's all for today. Thanks for listening to the White River broadcast flowing to you from the White River Baptist Church of Princeton, Indiana.
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1: American Family News, I'm Robert Thornton. An investigation continues after passengers safely arrived in Israel after an attempted hijacking on a Tel Aviv-bound flight from Dubai. Fox's Jeff Paul reports from Tel Aviv.
2: Israeli Prime Minister Benjamin Netanyahu on the ground at Ben Gurion Airport as he welcomes the more than 170 passengers who were on board that terrifying Fly Dubai flight. In fact, just a little while ago, he met with one of those very passengers still covered in blood. That very passenger said to be one of the people who stormed the cockpit to try to restore order. Obviously, a very emotional time, as some of those who were on board saying there was a moment there when they thought they were going to die. Those passengers are now being interviewed by authorities to try to better understand exactly what happened. Israel says they also have paramedics on scene for treatment, and medical care will likely be needed for some.
1: Israeli officials said the pilot of the flight was stabbed by the co-pilot, prompting passengers and off-duty crew to intervene and subdue the alleged attacker. A storm system that merged with a remnant of Hurricane Pola is also to funnel in moisture from Hurricane Rachel in the Pacific, creating a prolonged flood threat across the central U.S. through the week. The weather system triggered widespread flooding across New Mexico yesterday, including a flash flood emergency in the Hatch Valley in the southern part of the state. Fox Weather's Michael Estime reports from Dallas.
3: We are expecting 3 to 5 inches of rain to fall in this zone, creating moderate, not major, but moderate flooding along this Trinity River. Here's what that means. It means that the Ron Kirk Bridge stands road level or at pedestrian level at about 48 feet-ish or so. The crest that we see through tomorrow into Friday should come within about 10 feet of touching the base of this bridge. 10 feet.
1: The National Weather Service said there are moderate risks of excessive rainfall across parts of the central and southern plains, as well as the Corn Belt. The rain will bring some relief to drought-stricken areas. In other weather news, a cold front will move into the upper Midwest and Great Lakes region today and tomorrow. Ahead of it, look for rain and embedded storms. Tomorrow, rain is also possible in the lower Great Lakes. An immigration judge ruled today that the U.S. can deport the leader of Wisconsin's largest mosque, an outspoken advocate of Palestinian rights on the grounds that he is a threat to national security. The man was detained in Milwaukee in March by U.S. Immigration and Customs Enforcement officers. A federal judge ordered his release in June and said he raised a substantial claim that the Trump administration was targeting him for speaking out against Israel. Are high gas prices pushing drivers to make a rushed switch to electric vehicles? More from AFN's Chris Woodward.
4: With pump prices fluctuating due to geopolitical tensions in Iran, some consumers are wondering if buying an electric vehicle is a smart long-term move or a costly knee-jerk reaction. Larry Behrens of Power the Future points out that market choices look a lot different today, contrasting current leadership with past mandates.
5: First of all, if you're considering an EV, then you should thank President Trump because he's given you the ability to just consider it, whether or not you want to have one. Joe Biden would have forced you to buy one, and that is the mass dramatic difference.
4: Behrens adds that current high fuel costs are driven by a real-world foreign crisis, not shifting climate policies, and criticizes those using the moment to push green agendas.
5: And so every leftist who said we had to buy EVs so that we could deal with the fake existential threat of climate change, now that we deal with the real one, they're all suddenly complaining about prices.
4: Ultimately, Behrens warns that temporary spikes shouldn't lock drivers into long-term financial commitments, noting that America's robust oil production will eventually push prices back down.
5: And so once the crisis in Iran passes, then that price is going to go back down, and your EV bill will probably still be there.
4: For now, experts advise drivers to look past short-term pump panic before signing up for a permanent car payment.
1: The Pima County Sheriff's Department announced yesterday they have been made aware of a possible new ransom note in relation to the disappearance of Nancy Guthrie, the mother of Savannah Guthrie. The mother went missing February 1st. That's all our time for now. 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
6: Your Faith Music Radio weather forecast for Evansville and the surrounding tri-state area. Today, mostly sunny with a high 90 degrees. For tonight, partly cloudy, low 67. For tomorrow on Thursday, partly cloudy, a little warmer with a high near 92. And tomorrow night, increasing clouds, a chance of some rain after midnight with a low near 70. Heading into Friday, rain likely mainly earlier in the day, cloudy with a high of 71. Again, for today, mostly sunny with a high near 90 degrees.
7: And you're listening to Riverside Drive. I'm Dan Wolf. Thank you for tuning in today. Beautiful day here in the tri-state. Hope you have had a chance to get out in a boot and enjoy it for sure. Yesterday, I was up in Rochester, Indiana. I went 2 weeks ago, Rochester, New York. Now, yesterday, Rochester, Indiana. We have a good friend and a sister station up there. 3WJ is what I call it. It's WWWJ, but I like saying 3WJ. And they're 91.3 FM. And brand new station, just on the air for just a little while. And getting their sea legs under them. And I was excited to go up there and help them with a few things with the radio and with their live stream. And it's just a... it's always great to have other people, friends in the ministry, who are doing the same things as you are, and to be able to encourage each other and help. The one guy who runs that station and the church there, Liberty Baptist, is Bill McSpadden. And Bill and I go way back. We're talking the 80s, and we've been friends, and some would say brothers by another mother. Although his mom has always called me son, ever since I've known her, and we just have a great his kids call me Uncle Dan, and my kids call him Uncle Bill, and we're just been close for all these years, and it's exciting to see what God's doing up there in a rural area of Indiana, and it's exciting, you know. Stick with your friends. All of us have certain friends that we've had for a lifetime, and it's important that we encourage those relationships and encourage one another and stick with them. All right, let's get started here with John Epley, another friend, the center of my joy.

You know, there are a lot of things I like about Bruce Fry. But one of the things I like about him is in his songwriting. He has a lot of play on words and turns of phrases that really make the songs unique. Here he is now with He...

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And you feel the urge within you to submit to earthly fear.

Satan is a liar, and he wants to make us think that we are paupers, when he knows himself we're children of the King.

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1: You're listening to Riverside Drive. I'm Dan Wolf. Thank you for tuning in today. Well, earlier this month, Janice and I got to be with two of the three people in this next trio, Higher Praise Trio, Matt and Rebecca White, and our pastor, Pastor Stephen Russ, formed this trio. But we were with Matt and Rebecca up in New York, and boy, they're doing a great job. Their main church is doing good, and they started another church about 30 minutes away, and it is growing. It's just amazing to see how God works. And they're in New York, not the Bible Belt, my friends, but a lot of people there love the Lord and are coming to know of Him. Why? Because Matt and Rebecca stepped out in faith.

So were you listening on Monday? Did you hear that interview with Elise? I tell you what, she is one solid politician. But actually, she really is working hard for Indiana to make things transparent, to pay the bills, to just do a great job caring for our money that we send in. And she's very conservative, pro-life, Christian. She's the type of person that we need in office and all across the board. And let me just say, get out and vote Christian values. Vote right now, at this moment, the Republicans, many of them have Christian values, or at least they're closer than any Democrat I know. And so get out there, vote. Just because it's midterms, just because all the press says, Republicans are going to lose just because they're all that naysaying. Get out there and show them that it's not going to happen. I often hear reports that Christians don't vote. And I don't understand that. I'm pretty sure that as long as I've been alive, I have voted in every election, every primary. So I don't comprehend people that don't vote. But if you're one of those that only vote presidential elections, I'm fine. But I'm going to ask you this election, get out there and vote. Because if the communists get in, which the Democrat Party has become the Communist Party, if they get in again and start running things, you are not going to be happy and you're going to kick yourself for not keeping them out of there. Hopefully, the Democrats lose big and they get rid of this Communist Party faction within their party. That would be the best scenario. But until they do, they have to be beaten and beaten constantly. There you go. There's my political rant for today. Here's John Epley, The Lighthouse.

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1: You're listening to Riverside Drive. I'm Dan Wolf. Thank you for tuning in to the broadcast today. Well, if you watched Monday Night Football, you enjoyed watching what they kept calling an old guy. It was, I think he's 36. He's the old guy who stepped in at quarterback for the Chicago Bears. And he had the game of his life. Now, not the best game he's ever had, but way better game than anybody there obviously expected. And the Bears beat the Eagles. Quarterback's name? Case Keenum. He grew up in West Texas, a two-star recruit, only got one scholarship offer. He took it, and he rewrote the NCAA record book at Houston. He married his high school sweetheart. The girl that he took out for snow cones before any of this started. He went undrafted anyway. Spent his rookie season on a practice squad. Got cut. Got claimed. Got traded. Start over. Got the chance in Minnesota when the starter gets hurt. He throws the Minneapolis miracle. Oh, I remember watching that. It was a miracle against the New Orleans Saints to Stephon Diggs. It was incredible. He helps take the Vikings to within one win of the Super Bowl. Keeps moving after that. Eight franchises, different jerseys, different playbooks. Another chance to prove you belong. Through all these moves, he kept building a life with his girl. The girl from the snow cone date became the mother of his two children. He spent years preparing for opportunities that rarely came. He went 1,009 days without starting in a football game. But he kept showing up, kept doing the work, stayed ready. Then at 38, he got the call. Chicago needs you. Their starter and their second string quarterback had both been knocked out in the previous game. So he walks into Monday Night Football, which is maybe the toughest place to come play. And he throws two touchdowns, runs for a third, and beats the Eagles 27-7. And then he has his children there watching in person for the first time. Pretty neat. Pretty neat. Here's a guy that just kept doing the work, kept being faithful, kept showing up. And boy, the smile on his face when he won that game. And afterwards, a reporter, they always had the reporters talk to him, and he said, "The best moment in my life is giving my life to Jesus Christ." Gotta love it. Good for you, Case. Good for you.

That was Robinson and Lyons Families. And coming up next is a song from the Cowling Family. Don't you love the fact that on Faith Music Radio, it's not just all these groups that get put together and thrown together. It's oftentimes families singing together from local churches. Oh, my goodness. We have some of the best people, the best singers, but the best-hearted people that you'll ever hear. Here they are, Cowling Family. Yes, I Am.

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1: American Family News, I'm Robert Thornton. That was Israeli Prime Minister Benjamin Netanyahu meeting with an Israeli passenger who helped break into the cockpit of a jet and stop an attempted hijacking today. The Prime Minister embraced the man after he arrived at Ben Gurion Airport. The incident began aboard a plane flying from Dubai to Tel Aviv as one pilot stabbed the other and attempted to crash the plane with everyone on board. The passengers and crew were able to subdue the attacker and stabilize the aircraft, which went on to make an emergency landing in Saudi Arabia. The attacker has been arrested and is in custody. The U.S. military announced it's completed the withdrawal of all American troops from Iraq, and this ends a 12-year mission to fight the Islamic State terrorist group. The Justice Department is pledging to protect the integrity of the national vote with the midterm election about a month away. More from Fox's Gurnal Scott.
2: U.S. Attorney General Todd Blanche said making our elections secure goes beyond pure politics.
3: This is not a partisan issue, but one that affects all American voters, Democrat, Republican, Independent.
2: Blanche joined Homeland Security Secretary Mark Wayne Mullen in announcing indictments against foreign nationals accused of illegally voting in Minnesota. Secretary Mullen said it shows the government's resolve in preserving election integrity.
4: If you voted in our elections and you weren't legally able to vote, we're going to find you.
2: The DOJ also accused Minnesota federal judges of judicial misconduct for public comments on DHS enforcement made in a New York Times article. Gurnal Scott, Fox News.
1: Steve Dace of Blaze Media says Republicans need to focus on the Democrats in midterms, not Iran.
5: And you would think the guy that they shot in the face and tried to imprison for 90 years and tried to bankrupt, you'd think nobody would be more aware of this than him. Everybody within the sound of my voice is way more threatened by what the Democrats will do right there down the street from you than what is happening over there with Iran. But this entire thing was predicated on they thought they were going to topple this regime. It's pretty obvious that they thought this thing was teetering. It was on the heels of Maduro. They thought that a severe bombing run with the tens of thousands that were already out in the streets protesting, they thought the regime was teetering and they were going to get a regime change on the cheap.
1: He also said the war with Iran is almost like a read my lips, no new taxes moment for Trump after he said no more stupid wars and then he started one. An Islam critic says the release of five Islamist terrorist suspects likely has to do with the fact that the British government is wary of doing anything that might offend its Muslim population. Here's AFN's Chad Groening with more.
6: President Donald Trump and Secretary of State Marco Rubio are among the many who are disturbed by the decision of British counterterrorism police to release five Muslims on bond who are suspected of plotting a terrorist attack on a U.S.-operated Air Force base in England. Authorities are investigating whether the suspects had a link to Iran. The head of U.K. counterterrorism policing stressed the suspects face stringent conditions and, quote, absolutely remain under investigation. Trump told reporters, "I'm surprised that they released them. I wouldn't have done that." Robert Spencer is the director of Jihad Watch.
7: It's very clear something very fishy is going on, and it likely has to do with the fact that the British authorities' very far-left government is always wary of doing anything that might offend its Muslim population. And so if that even includes releasing terror suspects, they don't care. They'll do it.
6: And Spencer is not confident that the five Islamists will ultimately be held accountable.
7: No. I expect that they will walk in some way when the political heat is off. It's a little bit dicey now. It's a little bit difficult for the British authorities because now Marco Rubio has weighed in and spoken about this as an international plot. And so they have to save face in some way and give the appearance that they're doing something. But I think ultimately that's all it's going to be, an appearance.
1: That's a wrap on news this time around. 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
8: Your Faith Music Radio weather forecast for Evansville and the surrounding tri-state area. Today, mostly sunny with a high 90 degrees. For tonight, partly cloudy, low 67. For tomorrow on Thursday, partly cloudy, a little warmer with a high near 92. And tomorrow night, increasing clouds, a chance of some rain after midnight with a low near 70. Heading into Friday, rain likely mainly earlier in the day, cloudy with a high of 71. Again, for today, mostly sunny with a high near 90 degrees.
9: 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I'm Dan Wolf. Thank you for joining me on the broadcast today. Love being here with you each and every day. Each and every day I'm in town, that is. Yesterday, of course, I told you I was with Bill McSpadden up in Rochester, Indiana, at his radio station, 3WJ. We Walk with Jesus. That's what they call it, and I love it. They're just getting started. But they're working hard, and they have a new little studio, and it's going good, So I appreciate the work that they do. And, you know, we were talking, he and I were talking about radio yesterday, about how radio reaches people, and we don't even know who's listening. But suddenly we'll be out in the community and somebody will say, hey, yeah, I heard your station, or I listened to your station. He told me a number of people that he's talked to and they said, wait a minute, are you with that station? He says, yeah. Oh, we love that. We listen to that. And that's what it's all about. We're not here for ratings. We're not in the ratings game here at Faith Music Radio. We want to just be faithful, proclaim the truth, proclaim liberty, and be a blessing to Christians and a testimony to unbelievers. And that's what we wanted to do in this area, in this community, and across the whole world. So I want to thank those of you who listen. Even though even if you've never sent in a dime, you've never contacted us to let us know you listen, we appreciate you, and we're glad you're listening, and we're glad we're here for you. And that's what we want to be, is here for you. Here's Dennis Streming.

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1: You're listening to Riverside Drive. I'm Dan Wolf. Thank you for tuning in. Well, Monday I told you I was excited about the President's Cup and the U.S. winning their 11th in a row on Sunday. But what's interesting to me is there's a number of golfers, Jacob Bridgman, Russell Henley, Sam Burns, and Scottie Scheffler, say their Christian faith is what truly bonds them as teammates. They hold Bible studies together on tour and spend real time together off the course. Burns says his faith gives him, quote-unquote, freedom to compete without pressure because his identity is not in the result, it's in Jesus. Scheffler puts it even more simply, his victory is secure on the cross. What a picture of Colossians 3:23. Always excited when I hear of athletes who, it's not all about them. They don't go around saying, I am the greatest. No, they go around giving God glory. Here's David Snyder now, goodness and grace.

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You're listening to Riverside Drive. I'm Dan Wolf. Thank you for tuning in. I want to thank those of you who've been praying for my mom. She's 93 years old. She lives with us. And she's, you know, at that age where there's lots of pain. And she's been struggling. And so I want to thank those of you who have prayed for her. She was the person that I was with when I trusted Christ as my Savior. She was reading her Bible, and her faith helped me get my faith. So thank you for praying for Marilyn, and I hope that you continue to do so. Here's Jennifer Scott.

0: 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That means every dollar must travel through a heart before it reaches us.
1: You're listening to Riverside Drive. I'm Dan Wolf. Thank you for tuning in today. Well, I used to live right outside of Chicago and would constantly hear of the teachers going on strike, demanding more and more money. The city ended up giving more money to the school, but most of that not even trickling down to the teachers. Well, now they're in a situation where people are so tired of how poor the schools are run that people are leaving the schools in droves. There's a school that is built for 1,000 kids. It holds just 27 students. That's incredible. Fox News says Chicago public schools are emptying out fast, with some buildings operating at just 2% capacity. Families aren't just fleeing the city's high cost of living. They are escaping a broken education system that prioritizes radical political activism over teaching kids basic math and reading. What a shame. What a shame. This is what happens when you have people that don't have your interests in mind or your children's interests. They just want to make their money or get by as easily as they possibly can. Here's Cecily Hamilton now, Children of Light.
2: For ye were sometimes darkness, but now are ye light in the Lord. Walk as children of light.

the Haven Airs, I Believe It All. What a great song. Coming up next, friends singing the gospel, glory be to God. You're listening to Faith

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1: You're listening to Riverside Drive. I'm Dan Wolf. Thank you for tuning in. Well, John Epley has been recording here at Faith Music Radio for decades, since he was a child. He and his family would come and they would record, and he recorded with them. Then he grew up and recorded with the Brothers. We play them often. And then he's recorded with Ed Russ and the Old Fashioned Quartet. And now he's got a solo album. Here's the title track, I'm Gonna Sing.

And that was a precious name, Singers. Look for me around the throne. I used to sing. I sang with that group when we recorded that song, and sang with them for over 20 years. What a great, great mixed ensemble. And we had a wonderful, wonderful time getting together and singing for the Lord. Coming up next, we've got Stephen Ray Nichols, Didn't I Walk on the Water? 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

All right. Wow. I can't believe it's already time to say goodbye. But I do want to remind you, hey, go check your email. I just sent you an email about the fall. Don't you love the fall? I do. I love the weather. I love the fact that my birthday's in the fall. I just celebrated my birthday, and so many of you reached out and wished me a happy birthday, and thank you. I had a great time. My wife got me a nothing bundt cake that I ate during our Sunday school class, and maybe a few pieces after. I'm not going to divulge all my details, but it was wonderful. And she got me for lunch that day. She got me shrimp and grits. And, oh, my goodness, very good. Chef KB is where we picked it up from and picked it up. Nobody else in the family likes it, so I got to eat it by myself. They ate something else, but she knew that that was one of my favorite dishes in the world, so she got it for me, and I really, really appreciated that, and it was delicious. Chef, thank you. Thank you so much. But I want you to open your email. Did I tell you that already? Open your email, and there's some interesting information in there. Number one is a brand new show that we started airing first of this month called Stay the Course. It's with Joe Vasek. He's a pastor out in Connecticut. I've known him for years and years and years, decades. I keep saying the word decades, but I've known him for a long time. Straight shooter, really good program. He mixes biblical truth and church history in with his program. Every morning, 7:05, you can catch it here, right here on Faith Music Radio. You'll enjoy it, I promise you. Give it a chance. Well, I got to run. Got church tonight, but God bless you. And remember, God loves you, whether you like it or not.

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1: For American Family News, I'm Robert Thornton. A national defense analyst says the incident aboard an airliner en route to Tel Aviv, Israel, raises all sorts of security concerns. More from AFN's Chad Grody.
2: It could have been catastrophic, but thanks to the intervention of passengers and crew, the Fly Dubai flight from the United Arab Emirates to Israel was able to make an emergency landing in Saudi Arabia. Authorities have arrested one of the pilots who stabbed another pilot and then tried to crash the plane carrying dozens of Israelis before being subdued. The Israeli defense minister called the incident an attempted jihadist terrorist attack. Bob McGinnis serves as senior fellow for national security at the Fallon Research Council and is author of more than a dozen books on defense issues.
3: I don't want to get too far ahead of the investigation, but clearly an armed confrontation inside the cockpit for an Israel-bound airliner raises all sorts of security concerns, and it could become more of a national security incident. At this point, it does sound incredibly suspicious. That's why the Israelis scrambled fighter aircraft to respond to the incident.
2: McGinnis says the Israelis themselves have adopted strict protocols on their passenger aircraft for quite some time.
3: Obviously, the Israelis have stepped up some of that post-9/11 just because they're surrounded by enemies. And a airliner coming from outside the country into Tel Aviv has to meet certain protocols. I've traveled with the Israeli aircraft, and I've also watched as they go through the procedures. And, of course, they have agents that are monitoring individual behavior before getting on the aircraft. It's not at all surprising. The protocols are pretty extensive, but you're not going to prevent everything. You do what you can.
2: I'm Chad Groening.
1: UK Prime Minister Andy Burnham said today the UK has strong indications that Iran played a part in the incident that saw five men arrested near a U.S.-run military base in England late at night. Burnham said UK and U.S. officials were carrying out a complex and serious investigation into how and why five men and three vans were near the perimeter of the base. Vice President J.D. Vance touted manufacturing while making stops in Texas to campaign for Republicans. Fox's Kristen Goodwin has more.
4: The vice president speaking at a groundbreaking ceremony for Saronic Technologies' Port Alpha manufacturing facility at the port of Brownsville.
5: As you start seeing ships roll off the lines, know that the president of the United States, the vice president of the United States, we're proud of you. We're thankful for the work that you're doing. We're rooting for you, and you will be our champion here in Brownsville, Texas, and we will be your champion in Washington, D.C.
4: The facility is expected to create thousands of jobs producing autonomous vessels for the U.S. Navy. Vice President Vance has been on an economic tour of the U.S., speaking to workers about the Trump administration's priorities ahead of the midterm elections, touting investments in American workers and a focus on family values.
1: The vice president is also headlining a GOP midterm rally in Harlingen, campaigning for Republican candidate Eric Flores, who is challenging incumbent Democrat Representative Vicente Gonzalez. Are Americans paying too high a price for pharmaceutical quick fixes? AFN's Chris Woodward explains.
6: Hundreds of patients are now taking legal action against popular GLP-1 weight loss drugs like Ozempic, citing severe vision loss. Houston doctor Mary Tally Bowden talked about this on AFR's Jenna Ellis in the Morning program.
7: But it looks like, so what's happening is basically a little stroke the eye. So the blood supply is getting cut off to the eye. It is rare. It's one in about 10,000, they think, but about 10% of the population is actually on these drugs. And even more concerning, though, is children are being put on these drugs.
6: Budden warned that unknown risks often emerge only after drugs hit the market. Host Jenna Ellis noted that society's rush for an easy shortcut often bypasses hard lifestyle changes and traditional medical caution.
8: The whole point and the lesson I think that we learned after COVID was that we need to be able to advocate for ourselves and ultimately determine what is best for ourselves and our family.
6: As food recalls and health mandates continue to drive public skepticism, medical experts urge patients to pose tougher questions before filling that next prescription. I'm Chris Woodward.
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9: Your Faith Music Radio weather forecast for Evansville and the surrounding tri-state area. For tonight, mostly cloudy with a low of 67. Tomorrow, Thursday, a mix of sun and clouds with a high 92. Increasing clouds Thursday night, a chance of some rain after midnight with a low of 70. And as we look ahead to Friday, rain's going to be likely through the day, mainly earlier in the day in the morning, cloudy with a high 71. Once again, for tonight, partly to mostly cloudy with a low near 67.

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0: The Psalms of the Bible show God at his most gentle and most powerful. They are God stooping down to pick us up. Welcome to The Daily Psalm on Faith Music Radio, narrated by Bill Flowers and brought to you each day at this time.
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2: Psalm 99. The Lord reigneth, let the people tremble. He sitteth between the cherubims, let the earth be moved. The Lord is great in Zion, and he is high above all the people. Let them praise thy great and terrible name, for it is holy. The king's strength also loveth judgment. Thou dost establish equity. Thou executest judgment and righteousness in Jacob. Exalt ye the Lord our God, and worship at his footstool, for he is holy. Moses and Aaron among his priests, and Samuel among them that call upon his name, they called upon the Lord, and he answered them. He spake unto them in the cloudy pillar. They kept his testimonies and the ordinance that he gave them. Thou answeredst them, O Lord our God. Thou wast a God that forgavest them, though thou tookest vengeance of their inventions. Exalt the Lord our God, and worship at his holy hill, for the Lord our God is holy. Psalm 100, a psalm of praise. Make a joyful noise unto the Lord, all ye lands. Serve the Lord with gladness. Come before his presence with singing. Know ye that the Lord, he is God. It is he that hath made us, and not we ourselves. We are his people, and the sheep of his pasture. Enter into his gates with thanksgiving, and into his courts with praise. Be thankful unto him, and bless his name. For the Lord is good, his mercy is everlasting, and his truth endureth to all generations.
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My name is Cheryl Schaefer, and my favorite verse is Isaiah 26:3. 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

0: Let God's word be on your lips. This is Ken Ham, an Aussie transplant with a passion for sharing the truth of God's word. How often do you talk about God's word in your home? 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Psalm 119 says, "With my lips I declare all the rules of your mouth." 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Do you show your family that you love God and His word by sharing what you're learning and encouraging discussion about it? If not, start reading and studying God's word and then talk about it all with your family.
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1: For American Family News, I'm Robert Thornton. A national defense analyst says the incident aboard an airliner en route to Tel Aviv, Israel, raises all sorts of security concerns. More from AFN's Chad Grody.
2: It could have been catastrophic, but thanks to the intervention of passengers and crew, the Fly Dubai flight from the United Arab Emirates to Israel was able to make an emergency landing in Saudi Arabia. Authorities have arrested one of the pilots who stabbed another pilot and then tried to crash the plane carrying dozens of Israelis before being subdued. The Israeli defense minister called the incident an attempted jihadist terrorist attack. Bob McGinnis serves as senior fellow for national security at the Fallon Research Council and is author of more than a dozen books on defense issues.
3: I don't want to get too far ahead of the investigation, but clearly an armed confrontation inside the cockpit for an Israel-bound airliner raises all sorts of security concerns, and it could become more of a national security incident. At this point, it does sound incredibly suspicious. That's why the Israelis scrambled fighter aircraft to respond to the incident.
2: McGinnis says the Israelis themselves have adopted strict protocols on their passenger aircraft for quite some time.
3: Obviously, the Israelis have stepped up some of that post 9/11 just because they're surrounded by enemies. And a airliner coming from outside the country into Tel Aviv has to meet certain protocols. I've traveled with the Israeli aircraft, and I've also watched as they go through the procedures. And, of course, they have agents that are monitoring individual behavior before getting on the aircraft. It's not at all surprising. The protocols are pretty extensive, but you're not going to prevent everything. You do what you can.
2: I'm Chad Groening.
4: UK Prime Minister Andy Burnham said today the UK has strong indications that Iran played a part in the incident that saw five men arrested near a U.S.-run military base in England late at night. Burnham said UK and U.S. officials were carrying out a complex and serious investigation into how and why five men and three vans were near the perimeter of the base. Vice President J.D. Vance touted manufacturing while making stops in Texas to campaign for Republicans. Fox's Kristen Goodwin has more.
5: The vice president speaking at a groundbreaking ceremony for Saronic Technologies' Port Alpha manufacturing facility at the Port of Brownsville.
6: As you start seeing ships roll off the lines, know that the president of the United States, the vice president of the United States, we're proud of you, we're thankful for the work that you're doing, we're rooting for you, and you will be our champion here in Brownsville, Texas, and we will be your champion in Washington, D.C.
5: The facility is expected to create thousands of jobs producing autonomous vessels for the U.S. Navy. Vice President Vance has been on an economic tour of the U.S., speaking to workers about the Trump administration's priorities ahead of the midterm elections, touting investments in American workers and a focus on family values.
4: The vice president is also headlining a GOP midterm rally in Harlingen, campaigning for Republican candidate Eric Flores, who is challenging incumbent Democrat Representative Vicente Gonzalez. Are Americans paying too high a price for pharmaceutical quick fixes? AFN's Chris Woodward explains.
7: Hundreds of patients are now taking legal action against popular GLP-1 weight loss drugs like Ozempic, citing severe vision loss. Houston doctor Mary Tally Bowden talked about this on AFR's Jenna Ellis in the Morning program.
8: But it looks like, so what's happening is basically a little stroke to the eye. So the blood supply is getting cut off to the eye. It is rare. It's one in about 10,000, they think, but about 10% of the population is actually on these drugs. And even more concerning, though, is children are being put on these drugs.
7: Budden warned that unknown risks often emerge only after drugs hit the market.
9: He's a good speaker. If you just listen to him, I can see how untaught people or people who are loosely religious would hear that and go, oh, Jesus wants me to vote for him.
10: I'm Steve Jordahl.
4: On Wall Street, stocks were mostly down today. The Dow dropped 444. The S&P lost 19. But the NASDAQ was up 64. West Texas Intermediate crude was around $90 a barrel. That's all our time for now. We invite you to find more news at afm.net.
11: Your Faith Music Radio weather forecast for Evansville and the surrounding tri-state area. For tonight, mostly cloudy with a low of 67. Tomorrow, Thursday, a mix of sun and clouds with a high 92. Increasing clouds Thursday night, a chance of some rain after midnight with a low of 70. And as we look ahead to Friday, rain's going to be likely through the day, mainly earlier in the day in the morning, cloudy with a high 71. Once again, for tonight, partly to mostly cloudy with a low near 67.
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12: Hey friends, welcome back. Still here in Disney World and excited about today's podcast. We're in Numbers chapter 5. And I love this little section because so much of the Bible comes back to a really simple theme. And the simple theme of the Bible is that we are to love God, love people. And honestly, it's even a little bit more simple than that because we love God by loving people. So in some senses, I guess it's two commands. But really, when you understand it biblically and consider the explanations of Jesus, Paul, James, and others that bring these commands together, you understand that God has given us a wonderful way to love him, and that way is by loving other people. If a man say, I love God, and hateth his brother, he is a liar. For he that loveth not his brother, whom he hath seen, how can he love God, whom he hath not seen? And this commandment have we from him, that he who loveth God love his brother also. I love the verses there in 1 John 3. Hereby perceive we the love of God, because he laid down his life for us. And we ought to lay down our lives for the brethren. But whoso hath this world's good, and seeth his brother have need, and shutteth up his bowels of compassion from him, how dwelleth the love of God in him? My little children, let us not love in word, neither in tongue, but in deed and in truth. So the way by which we love God is by loving other people. Remember, one day Jesus will say to some, I want to thank you for visiting me in prison and feeding me and clothing me and giving me water. And then they will say unto him, Lord, when saw we thee naked and hungry and thirsty and in prison. And I will say unto them, inasmuch as ye have done it unto the least of these, my brethren, ye have done it unto me. So there it is. We love him by loving them. So now I say that that's thematic in the Bible because that's not just a New Testament principle. That really is the love principle of the Bible. That's why Jesus said, if we could entirely fulfill those two commandments, love God, love our neighbor, then we would have fulfilled the whole law. So if we wanted to encapsulate what obedience to the law looks like, it really finds context in the way that we love God and love other people. And Numbers chapter 5, ironically, gives us a great example of this in a very practical way. So Numbers 5, verse number 5, the Bible says, and the Lord spake unto Moses, saying, speak unto the children of Israel, when a man or woman shall commit any sin that men commit to do a trespass against the Lord, and that person be guilty. So what is the scenario that God is describing in Numbers chapter 5? It's actually a scenario that is detailed more specifically in Leviticus chapter 6. And the trespass about which the Lord is speaking here in Numbers 5 involves stealing another person's property. And there are five different ways by which that takes place. So, and all of them are wrong. Deceiving someone out of money, making a deceptive business deal, or taking property by force, or finding property, or finding whether it be any kind of property, not just real estate, and claiming I found it, so it's mine. It belongs to me because I found it. That's also stealing. So there are five different conditions. You ought to check it out. Numbers, or rather Leviticus chapter 6, I think verses 2 and 3, right there. The point is this: when we are guilty of absconding from other people, embezzling, cheating, deceiving, leveraging, taking advantage of our neighbor, the Bible says we're actually trespassing against the Lord. So have I sinned against this person? Of course I have. But more importantly, I have sinned against the Lord. So when I cheat other people, I am actually sinning against God. All sin, maybe you've heard it this way, all sin is in its essence vertical. Remember when David wrote that great prayer of repentance, Psalm 51, he made the confession, against thee and thee only have I sinned and done this great wickedness in thy sight. He said, well, wait a minute, David sinned against Bathsheba, sinned against Uriah. I mean, you could say he sinned against his family. I mean, David's sin was multifaceted and affected many, many different people. But at the end of the day, all sin in its essence is Godward. Remember when the prodigal son came back from the far country and rehearsed that speech that he was going to give his father, one of the things he said that he rehearsed and then said to his dad was, I have sinned against heaven

recompense his trespass with the principal thereof, and add unto it the fifth part thereof, and give it unto him against whom he hath trespassed. So very specifically and practically, the Bible says that in order to get that sin right, it must be confessed. So again, confession is first and foremost to God. If we confess our sins, he is faithful and just to forgive us our sins and to cleanse us from all unrighteousness. And at least in the New Testament sense, the word confess means to agree with God that our sin is exactly what he has detailed it to be, that we agree that our sin is as bad as God says it to be. So confession is admission, it's repentance, it's contrition, all of that wrapped in one, and it's verbal. So in order to get this thing right, there must be confession, right, vertically, but also confession horizontally, that I have wronged my neighbor and I am sorry and I stole this from you. There's a measure of shame to that, isn't there? There's a measure of humility that that requires, but that's the way to get things right. So it's not just, I'm sorry I did it, but it's, I'm sorry and will you forgive me? And here is your property back. That's the principle. And here is 20% more than what I took. I stole $100. I confess that to the Lord. Here's $120. So not only have I confessed it to God, confessed it to you in sincerity, and not only have I paid it back, but I've paid it back with interest. So sin costs us more than what it gave us. That's always, it's never worth it. That's the point. And that's a good childbearing principle as well, that as we are looking for practical ways to show consequences for sin for our children, I think it's important to keep in mind that we want to demonstrate to children that doing the crime was always more expensive than the pleasure that it possibly brought, or the value perceived that it possibly brought. Look at verse number 8. But if the man have no kinsman to recompense the trespass unto, let the trespass be recompensed unto the Lord, even to the priest beside the ram of the atonement, whereby an atonement shall be made for him. So let's just assume that this person has stolen money from his neighbor. Some time has elapsed. The neighbor is no longer living. Maybe he died in war or died of old age or whatever. Does that mean I'm off the hook? I've stolen property, but that guy's not alive anymore, so no harm, no foul? No, not at all. The Bible says then I owe that to his family because his property would have gone to his family. It's a family, it's family money, so I am to give it to the kinsman. And if there is no kinsman, if that family, there's nobody in that family to whom I can make that restitution, then I need to make that restitution to the Lord himself in the way of an offering, an offering of sacrifice, the ram of atonement, to say, Lord, I am confessing my sin to you publicly. So there's the confession, there's the contrition, there is the restitution, but not only the ram of the atonement, but also the same remuneration, that I'm going to give the value of what I stole plus 20%, and instead of it going to the kinsman, because we can't find one, it's going to go to the priest. So you give it to the Lord by giving it to the priest. So therein is our principle that we talked about. So we're loving God. We're showing restitution to God. We're showing repentance to God by giving this to the priest. And this is one of the ways by which the priests who served and offered these sacrifices and did the duties in the tabernacle, by the way, they were remunerated, by the way that they made a living, by the way they bought their groceries, so to speak. Watch what it says in verse number 9. And every offering of all the holy things of the children of Israel, which they shall bring unto the priest, shall be his. So as a general rule, this is the way God took care of his people, that the offerings made to God, in a practical sense, paid the bills for the priests.
That's still true today. We understand that even in church world,

0: work. There are people that work at the church. There are office staff and maintenance staff and pastoral staff and people whose full-time job is to serve God at that local church. So we understand, right, that when we give offerings, and we all should be doing this, that the offerings that we're given, yes, we give them to the Lord. And God honors that. It's a gift directly to him. But the Lord doesn't go to the bank in heaven and cash the check and look at Gabriel and say, oh, look at how much money. No, obviously, in a very practical sense, the money that's given in those offerings, although it's given to the Lord, it's used for the needs of those who are serving in that institution. So very, very similar even today in local church ministry. Last verse I'll read, verse number 10, and every man's hallowed things shall be his. So again, a reiteration that the things that we give to God are holy. Our tithes, our offerings, our free will gifts are holy, but they belong for the purpose of the priest and the house of God and the bills thereof. And the Bible says, whatsoever any man giveth the priest, it shall be his. So all of this, whether it's giving an offering in the tabernacle, whether it's giving restitution offering that goes to the priest, or whether it's paying back a person who's living for something I've stolen, the principle remains is that we're showing our repentance toward God, we're showing our love toward God, we're showing our contrition toward God by giving this gift to the person. So we love God by loving people. We show our contrition to God by showing contrition to people. We show our willingness to make it right with God by showing our willingness to make it right with people. So I don't know if that hits home with you today, or if there's a conversation you need to have or a text message you need to send, but we can't be right with God if we're not right with the people that God has placed in our life. So I'll leave it right there for today. Hope you have a great day in the Lord. We'll see you next time. God bless you, my friends.
1: 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Until next time, God bless.
2: Did you know that you already have all you need to be a witness for Jesus Christ? That's right. You're ready right now, as is. Some people are afraid to witness for Christ because they're afraid they'll be asked questions that they cannot answer. In reality, you should hope that you get asked a question that you cannot answer, because that kind of question is a wonderful opportunity for you to say to that person, "Wow, what a great question," and then ask for some time to do some research, some time to talk to your pastor and get the answer to the question. Because the question you don't have an answer for is an opportunity to meet again with the person that you're witnessing to. An opportunity for you to grow as you research biblical questions. An opportunity for you to witness for Jesus Christ.

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1: Your Faith Music Radio weather forecast for Evansville and the surrounding tri-state area. For tonight, mostly cloudy with a low of 67. Tomorrow, Thursday, a mix of sun and clouds with a high 92. Increasing clouds Thursday night, a chance of some rain after midnight with a low of 70. And as we look ahead to Friday, rain's going to be likely through the day, mainly earlier in the day in the morning, cloudy with a high 71. Once again, for tonight, partly to mostly cloudy with a low near 67.

0: welcome you to Revival Time with Dr. Jack Treiber, pastor of North Valley Baptist Church and president of Golden State Baptist College. 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
1: Well, hello, neighbor. 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I hope you'll be blessed. 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It's a great song. Give him the glory.